Take it easy, baby. Middle of summer, I'm freezing, baby. Don't leave me, baby. Just drop to your knees and please me, baby. I'm fascinated. Too fine that I made it. Congratulations.

0: sleep. So many memories to that song right there, man.
1: For sure.
0: It's me, Manny Supreme.
1: I'm the baddest Boricua in the game.
0: And you clocked in with the night shift. One time for all of our listeners in Douglasville today that pulled up on us.
1: Yes, sir.
0: He's giving out good gas, man. One time for that boy TC, man, handling that line. You know, there's always be some people that pull up.
1: Handing out that good gas is crazy.
0: Crazy.
1: Filling up gas tanks, guys, for those who may, you know.
0: Yes, at the Kroger. One time for the Kroger on Thornton Road, the whole staff, amazing.
1: Okay, that's dope. That's dope. Okay, well,
0: that is
1: also
0: some fresh fried chicken and everything.
1: You know, we still have an opportunity for you to go see Sammy. Mm-hmm. And so we told you to call us up 877-741-2328.
2: It's Glenisha.
1: Glenisha. Okay.
0: You calling from Glenwood? No, I'm playing.
2: Nah, I'm calling from Atlanta, baby. I'm in the city.
1: Okay, I'm in the city. Stop playing with us.
0: We be in the city.
1: Yeah. Okay, so what's up? What you hitting us up for?
2: I'm hitting you up because I'm trying to get these Sammy tickets while I'm listening out for the Chris Brown tickets.
1: Okay. I know that's right. Oh, you an R&B girly.
2: Yeah, pretty much.
1: Okay. Are you a millennial?
2: Nah, baby. I'm grown as hell.
1: Oh,
2: I'm
1: you
2: 39.
1: grown. 39. What would you call? What's that millennial? I mean, what's that generation? Nah, I'm a millennial. We about around the same age.
2: But I'm a millennium being.
1: And I'm a Capricorn. But it's cool since you
2: and I'm a Capricorn too. January 1st, I'm a Capricorn.
1: Okay, big Capricorn energy. So guess what? Capricorn and Capricorn. Manny, he uses this now. We gonna make sure you get these Sammy's tickets, babe.
2: Oh, hey.
1: Yeah.
0: You see how God works.
1: It's gonna be about.
2: Thank you.
1: So it's taking place on October 6th. At 6 o'clock, right here at the station, 1255 Makers Way. Now, listen, we also have Point Them Out on the way. Hit us up.
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1: And we still have a chance for you to win 10 tickets to see Usher and Chris Brown and $1,000.
0: So lock in because we're only giving it to you. 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
1: Man, I need this $1,000. Stay close. It's 96.1 to beat. 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

0: If something's on your mind or your chest, get it off of it.
1: Yep.
0: I mean, get it off.
1: What did you say?
0: I don't know. It's been a long week here. It is about to be even longer. Go Panthers.
1: Point them out is on the way. 877-741-2328. Also,
0: Georgia State won our last home football game, by the way.
1: I did. I saw that. Okay. I saw that.
0: Shout out to everybody that pulled up to that Panther pregame, too.
1: If you know the name of this song, you have an opportunity to win 10 tickets to that Chris Brown and Usher tour and $1,000. DJ Era is after.

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3: 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I am Manny Supreme. 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
4: Hey, man, this your boy Bodank, man, and I'm pointing out my beautiful daughter Milan tonight. Well, I want to point her out because, you know, we moving from one house to another. And it was a lot of stuff that we left in the garage that I supposed to been getting out myself. And she jumped in the truck and helped me out. And I couldn't have got some of the stuff by myself because it was pretty heavy. 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
3: Exactly.
4: Got me at.
3: Man, that really just inspired me. 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Shout out to your daughter, man. You see, that just means you raising them right. 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
4: 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Well, hey, I appreciate that too, sir.
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0: agenda, not my habit, son. 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

0: Breakfast Club. 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I'm JoJo Alonzo.
1: I'm Andy Supreme.
0: Shout out to DJ Era, his 285 ride out mix. If you want to request anything, slide in his DMs at GoDJEra. Also, big congratulations to DJ Era. I saw that he made the Guinness World Book of Records. Is that how you say it? The Guinness World Book of Records.

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1: 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Cause DJ Air is officially in the mix. And about to shut it down. 96.1
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1: Turn the spot to Coachella. Saw my ex on Twitter, winner. You can do better. Graduated from a felon, smelling just like air on a river. I go Rick Owens leather. I go make some.

0: It's 96.1 The Beat. I'm JoJo Alonzo. That's Manny Supreme. You're clocked in with the night shift on 96.1 The Beat. Shout out to DJ Aaron, his 285 ride out mix. Don't sound like that. Follow him, though, at GoDJERA. And also, don't forget, we have an opportunity for you to win 10 tickets to that Chris Brown and Usher concert. Yeah.
1: It's going down. Nobody should miss out on this, especially if you're listening to The Beat. We got tickets for everybody.
0: And do. So listen, 10 tickets, $1,000. All you got to do is the next time that you hear a Chris Brown or Usher song, let us know the name, the title of that song in that free iHeartRadio app.
1: It's that simple. Take advantage of it. It's free.
0: Yes, sir. And also, we got that, wait, what? Moment of the night. Man, I'm not going to lie. I don't think Buddy was tripping at all. You will never find me. Don't worry. We're going to tell you after this is 96.1 The Beat.
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3: So I don't fart in my clothes.
4: Around gays?
3: I don't fart in my clothes, period. Uh-oh. And I don't fart around people, but you especially don't fart around men, because when you fart around another man, that's a form of flirting.
4: So do you hold it in?
3: What?
4: Because, you know, flagellance just comes. It doesn't have a designated time.
3: My booty ain't loose like that.
4: It ain't even about your booty being loose, boy.
3: I do butt kegels.
4: But
3: because I've never practiced the bad habit of farting in my clothes, I don't do it. My body don't even operate like that. Like, you got on that fly ass outfit right now. Why would you fart in that?
4: Because it's better out than in. What are
3: That's
4: you talking about? I wish I would have fart because I got on some cute pants.
3: Farting in your clothes.
4: Yeah, okay. Yeah, absolutely.
3: And you're going to wash them.
4: What? I definitely wash my clothes.
3: Crazy.
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1: I'm JoJo Alonzo.
0: And you clocked in with the night shift.
1: Yeah.
0: What time for Useless Radio? We got a new This Is Not an Interview dropping with that boy Latif.
1: Yeah, and also shout outs to Broken Play Show. We got a new episode that has dropped. We went live watching the Falcons and Green Bay game that took place last week. Go Falcons. I'm glad that they won. We also got that wait what moment of the night. Apparently, there are some more people that's tripping in the A. Stay close.

0: Manny Supreme, has someone ever accidentally sent you some money?
1: Yes, and I definitely sent it back.
0: You sent it back? Okay, yeah, you are a real one. Okay, okay. Always. I love that for you. Well, everybody's not quite like that. What's up, man? I'm JoJo Alonzo.
1: I'm Manny Supreme.
0: You clocked in with the night shift right here on 96.1 The Beat. Chris Brown, Bryson Tiller is on the way, as well as that waits. What? Moment of the night. Now, like I was saying, everybody ain't like you, Manny Supreme. We're going to get into it in just a few minutes. Stay close.

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Yeah, Mrs. Ch-

0: many, like, wait.
1: What?
2: Bro, what are you talking about, man?
1: It's 96.1 The Beat. I'm JoJo Alonzo.
3: I'm Manny Supreme.
1: You're clocked in with the night shift. Tim's What You Need is on the way.
3: And we got that.
1: Yeah, we do. Exactly what you need. $1,000 in 10 tickets to see Chris Brown and Usher for that R&B tour.
3: Stay where you at.
1: Yes, sir. Let's get into this Wade Wart moments of the night. Now, Manny Supreme, earlier you told me someone has accidentally sent you some money and you send it back to them.
3: Yes, because I'm a real one.
1: Okay, well, some people, you know, they ain't really doing that. Now, Marta accidentally paid a station cleaner $620,000 in overtime.
3: And, huh?
1: Yeah. And the cleaner never sent the money back and has gone missing.
3: That don't even make sense.
1: They accidentally sent the man $620,000. He took that money and ran.
3: To Atlanta?
1: It was here in Atlanta.
3: Wow.
1: This was in Atlanta. He left the job and never returned after they paid him that.
3: What would you do if
1: our
3: job did that? Say Louis V sent you $10 million right now.
1: $10 million? Yeah. Oh, pff, I'm talking about that money. I would have took the money out, put it in a whole other account.
3: Change your name.
1: I'm talking about we gone.
3: What's your fake name so we know?
1: Why would I tell you that? But I'm just saying, so the error went unnoticed for months, and now the agency wants his money back. So now they trying to find Buddy and all. But it's just kind of like, hey, that's y'all. Y'all messed up.
3: That's wicked.
1: Like, Buddy.
3: Shout out to brother. They caught him?
1: Nah, but Marta, they filed a civil lawsuit to get their money back. So we'll see. The money gone, huh? You
3: can sue me. Drake say, we gonna see.
1: Yeah, you can sue me, but you ain't getting that money back. Stay close. We do have details on how you can go see Chris Brown and Usher. And also, a very important event that you need to be at this Saturday. Don't go nowhere. It's 96.1 The Beat.
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0: No, Rick Ross' ex-girlfriend claimed that Rick Ross allegedly hit her in the mouth.
1: What?
0: Yeah, she left him, bro. But anyways, we got that Manny Minute on the way after this. It's 96.5

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1: I'm Manny Supreme.
0: You're clocked in with the night shift. Right here on 96.1 The Beat. Dave and Tim's Radiance is on the way. Please do not forget that it is going down this Saturday here at The Works. Now, we already have a lot of people that signed up for Sister Strut, but we really, really need you to sign up as well. Now, Sister Strut is a 3K charity walk where we are raising the awareness of the benefits of breast cancer screenings. Mm-hmm. And, of course, supporting the women who have dealt with breast cancer, beat breast cancer. And we're just supporting. So please go to 961thebeat.com/sisterstrut to register. But let's get into that Manny Minute.
1: Yes, the Manny Minute for today. You know, I'm a big fan of all things music. New York City has officially opened the Bronx School of Hip Hop, JoJo, and I think it's super dope. It's a new public high school that's using hip-hop culture to bridge academics, creativity, and career development.
0: Yes, sir.
1: Finally, something that I feel like...
0: For the culture.
1: Man, and we'll have students actually engaged. Now, of course, you need to know your arithmetic, how to read, and the whole nine, but it's super dope that you can now be connected and have your learning not only based on regular K-12, you know, curriculum, but now you can add music, media, production, business, and the history of hip-hop, because it's cool to know where you come from, man. So, yeah, this is super dope. Shout out to them. And hopefully we get something cool going like that in the city. I mean, we have so many schools like the Ron Clark Academy and the Main Street Academy. You know, it's a lot of great schools here.
0: Yeah.
1: The whole KIPP.
0: Straight up.
1: Squadrons.
0: Mm-hmm.
1: You know, so many of them.
0: Facts.
1: So, you know, I feel like, you know, Atlanta needs something cool like that too, man.
0: That's dope.
1: That's the Manny Minute for today. Follow me at Manny Supreme. Tap in.
0: I love it. I love it.
1: As well, just in case you want to look at it yourself.
0: Yes, sir. We got 10 tickets for you to go to that Chris Brown and Usher concert with $1,000. Stay close. It's 96.1 The Beat.
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0: Well, this song is going crazy right now. I can
1: everywhere. One time for Kush, one time for the whole team, man.
0: For sure. And one time for Ferrari for putting you on, Mainspring. Remember that conversation?
1: Yeah, I mean, I've been known about Kush before Ferrari said
0: Oh, you just was just arguing. Please let me. I can't wait for Ferrari to hear this.
1: Ask Kush, okay?
0: I'm sorry.
1: Real locked in. But Ferrari the one that really put the stamp. You know, that's Big Rari.
0: Okay. But you know. I'm JoJo Alonso. That's Mainspring.
1: Come on, bro.
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How the fuck is that your man? Huh? 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
0: I'm about to show my body. 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How to is that your man?
2: It's 96.1 The Beat. I am Manny Supreme. Who to Watch For is the segment where I let you know what's going down, especially when it comes to music, when it comes to things you need to be tapped in with. One time for my sister JoJo Alonzo again. Follow us on the ground so that you're not missing a single thing happening in the city at the BATO. Now listen, it's Georgia State Homecoming this week. It's a lot of things going on in the city. I'm about to be out and about doing a lot of things, especially at the Love Scene. I have the head honcho in charge in the building right now. With me, Miss Britt. What's up? How are you?
3: Oh. What's going on? There we go.
2: How are you?
3: I'm good. How you doing?
2: We are here. We in the building. It's a vibe. The Love Scene is happening Friday.
3: Yeah, hell yeah.
2: You a real big R&B girly.
3: Oh, yeah.
2: Give me three words to explain what's going to be the biggest difference between this year and the previous ones.
3: Intention.
2: Mm-hmm.
3: Enthusiasm.
2: Mm-hmm.
3: Independence. We were 100% independent this year.
2: Come on now. So listen.
3: Say that again.
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2: And do that because we're going to be there and we need you to be there, okay? 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

Hey, say fine. I know your baby daddy probably mad at you cause he seen what you got going on today. Hot outside. You got that stuff on. You look good. Leave that zero and get with the hero. We lit. Oh, Atlanta, man. What's going on?

watch for was my sis Britt today. So if you are an independent artist, if you're an artist that's trying to figure out how to get help with creating cool art, tap in with my sis. I just posted her up on my Instagram, so make sure you say what's happening to her. And again, know that the love scene is happening this Friday. I want to see you in the building, as well as that Chris Brown and Usher the R&B tour. 10 tickets and $1,000 is on the way for you. Stay close.

0: It's 96.1 to beat. I'm Andy Supreme.
1: I'm JoJo Alonzo.
0: And you're clocked in with the night shift. We're winding down tonight, as you can see.
1: Yeah, for sure. Yeah, it's been a long day. It's been a long night.
0: JoJo, you got to go eat something, man.
1: I have not eaten all day. I'm about to pass out.
0: Chick-fil-A is closed, but McDonald's
1: is
0: open, so.
1: I get you that $5
0: McBang Bang. That's what I call it.
1: I give me a double cheeseburger, no onions, no pickles, a large fry, and a Sprite. I tell you that every time. That's the only thing I get.
0: Your breath be smelling like that.
1: Is it? I said no onions.
0: But the pickle and the Sprite mix. It's a crazy burp smell right there. But hey, follow us.
1: 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Make sure you tap in. And we're also doing a live show on October 22nd at the Trap City Museum. We're going to start, you know what I'm saying, giving you a chance to get some tickets so you could be in the building. So stay close for those details. And, of course, follow my dog, Manny Supreme.
0: 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So you should check that out. It's on the way. 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
1: 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All right. Well, our sis, Shay Diddy, she's up next. We the night shift. We clocking out.
0: See peace. Wake up. Y'all need to get up. Wake up.
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3: So I don't fart in my clothes.
4: Around gays?
3: I don't fart in my clothes, period. Uh-oh. And I don't fart around people, but you especially don't fart around men, because when you fart around another man, that's a form of flirting.
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3: 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Like, you got on that fly-ass outfit right now. 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Why would you fart in that?
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3: Crazy.
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1: 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Our sis Shay Diddy, she's up next. So make sure you stay exactly where you at. 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

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What up, y'all? Shake did it back in this thing. Let's keep it going with this Mariah the Scientist, 96.1 The Beat.

0: seduce you. That low shimmy going crazy on the late night. What up, y'all? Shea Good is here. 96.1 The Beat, the new home for hip-hop, R&B, and the Breakfast Club. Still trying to get your little disc. It's Tuesday. No, a lot of us is moving slow, dragging. But you already know how we do. Y'all have been going crazy trying to win these Chris Brown and Usher tickets. All you got to do is listen up for a Chris Brown or an Usher song. And when you hear it, hit that talk back and tell us the song that you're hearing. If you win, you're going to win 10 tickets to the R&B tour so you can check out Chris Brown and Usher live. So you got to keep it locked right here. 96.1 The Beat.
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0: Child, this is the last person I would have thought got arrested. What up, y'all? Shaded is here, 96 for the beat, the new home for hip-hop, R&B, the Breakfast Club. So it's being reported that over the weekend, R&B singer Jacquees, unfortunately, he got arrested out there in Florida. Now, they said that he apparently had a DUI charge and battery charges. Apparently, it was some type of battery on a fireman, of all things, which is crazy. He had to be drunk, allegedly. But the thing I'm tripping on is his name. I had no idea his name was Rodrigo. How do you get Jacquees from Rodrigo? Hopefully he figures things out, though, because DUI charge is never cute. We're going to pay these bills. Coming back with that belly gang. Keep it locked right here. 96 for the beat.
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0: All right, y'all. 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

So everybody's talking about it, A Different World, the reboot on Netflix. And I will say, y'all, I binged it over the weekend. It took me just a few hours to get through all 10 episodes. And I was happily surprised with how good it is. If you guys have not checked it out yet, you are asleep. Go binge that thing immediately right now. Let's keep it going, though, with this Dave and Tim's 96.1 The Beat.

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1: Excuse me. Shawty. I love going to club, man. 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All right, boy, man, I'll see you now.

0: Leave it to Lil Baby to bring Pharrell out of retirement. What up, y'all? Shay did his hair. 96.1 The Beat, the new hall for hip-hop. R&B in the Breakfast Club this Saturday. 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It is going down at the Works ATL. Of course, the proceeds are benefiting I Will Survive, which is a nonprofit organization dedicated to providing support to those at risk and or currently battling breast cancer. Now, if you guys want to get in on this and pledge, get all the details right now right there, theBATL.com/SisterStrut. Wake up. Y'all need to get up.
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2: So I don't fart in my clothes.
3: Around gays?
2: I don't fart in my clothes, period. Uh-oh. And I don't fart around people, but you especially don't fart around men, because when you fart around another man, that's a form of flirting.
3: So do you hold it in?
2: What?
3: Because, you know, flagellance just comes. It doesn't have a designated time.
2: My booty ain't loose like that.
3: It ain't even about your booty being loose, boy.
2: I do butt kegels.
3: You butt kegels?
2: Yeah, but because I've never practiced the bad habit of farting in my clothes, I don't do it. My body don't even operate like that. Like, you got on that fly ass outfit right now. Why would you fart in that?
3: Because it's better out than in. What are you talking about? I wish I would have farted because I got on some cute pants.
2: You farting in your clothes.
3: Yeah, okay. Yeah, absolutely.
2: And you ain't even going to wash them.
3: What? I definitely wash my clothes.
2: Crazy. 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

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I feel like it's going to be early 2027 when he makes that announcement, so go ahead and stack your coins right now. Let's get into this belly gang with the F going. 96 on the beat.

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1: 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Remember this.

Buster is on 96.1 The Beat. Know the name of that song? 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

Ooh, that's all she wants, somebody to seduce her on a late night. What up, y'all? Shay Dudas here. 96 for the Beat, the new home for hip-hop, R&B, and The Breakfast Club. Have you guys watched it yet? A Different World, the reboot, is available on Netflix right now. They got a lot of the original cast in there, which I loved seeing. But you guys, I was happily surprised with how good the storylines were. Like, honestly, it kept me glued to it all day.

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0: You know what to do when you hear tracks like that. 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That is your only way to get in on trying to win these 10 tickets to the show. You heard me right. Somebody's getting hooked up with 10 tickets plus $1,000 to spend. 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Let them know you hear Chris Brown, It Depends, to enter. 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

0: Sunday. Right now, though, let's get into this chameleon. 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

feel like it should be a crime to me making these type of allegations, because if you can prove that they are false, I feel like somebody got to go to jail. Because if this were me, I for sure would be filing a lawsuit. Apparently, there is an MMA fighter who is making some wild accusations about Flavor Flav. We'll talk about it coming up.

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0: MMA fighter. What is his name? Tarik Tomei. Apparently, he is saying that he was violated while under the influence and is claiming that Flavor Flav essayed him. But the thing about it is, it's like how he's going about telling his story. He dropped a video online rapping about what happened.
1: I tell you what you did to me is wrong. You grabbing my face.
0: Oh,
1: you
0: Lord.
1: Sticking your tongue.
0: Ew.
1: You kissing me and violating me. What's wrong with you? What's wrong with you? What's wrong with you,
0: Flav? I'm starting to feel like you got a little CTE rapping like that online. But by all means, I don't know if his story or his truth is his truth. Whatever it is, I hope that he gets his day in court if that actually is the case. But I will say, regardless of what happened,

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Shout out to Cardi. Big shout out to her. She took home another VMA for her video with Kehlani. That safe record still go crazy. Right now, though, Sun tells them they're going to be up for the VMA for this one next year. It's Latto and Doja Cat with OK. 96.1 Beat. Okay.

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1: Trying to make it rain with these tickets, though. What up, y'all? 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If you're trying to get out there to go check out the R&B tour, Chris Brown and Usher, they are coming through to ATL. 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
3: So I don't fart in my clothes.
4: Around gays?
3: I don't fart in my clothes, period. And I don't fart around people, but you especially don't fart around men, because when you fart around another man, that's a form of flirting.
4: So do you hold it in?
3: What?
4: Because, you know, flagellance just comes. It doesn't have a designated time.
3: My booty ain't loose like that.
4: It ain't even about your booty being loose, boy.
3: I do butt kegels.
4: But
3: because I've never practiced the bad habit of farting in my clothes, I don't do it. My body don't even operate like that. Like, you got on that fly ass outfit right now. Why would you fart in that?
4: Because it's better out than in. What are you talking about? I wouldn't fart because I got on some cute pants.
3: Farting in your clothes.
4: Yeah, okay. Yeah, absolutely.
3: You ain't even going to wash them.
4: What? I definitely wash my clothes.
3: Crazy.
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1: 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Let's vibe out.

Another one from Pharrell, Lil Baby, coming in with that Dead Fresh, 96.1 The Beat, the new home for hip-hop, R&B, and the Breakfast Club. My girl Kehlani is on an incredible run right now. Not only did she get a Grammy last year for this record, but of course she just got a VMA on Sunday as well for her record with Kehlani, or Cardi B. That same record still go crazy. So take it back just a little bit and get into this Folded, 96.1 The Beat.

0: The Low Shimmy coming in with that Seduce You right here in 96.1 The Beat, the new home for hip-hop, R&B, The Breakfast Club. Shea Duda's here. I ain't gonna lie, you guys. If somebody accidentally deposits $620,000 in my account, good luck trying to get that back. And apparently, Atlanta Bus and Train Station Martha, they just filed a lawsuit against a former employee. Apparently, they accidentally sent that person $620,000 in a payroll error that apparently they didn't discover for months. And apparently, immediately after that deposit went into that person's account, like days later, he quit. Never heard from again. And now here y'all are, like 6 months later, trying to get that money back. Good luck with that. That thing is being cashed out. We're going to pay these bills. Come back with that Mariah the Scientist. Plus, I got some fat smacks. Keep it locked right here. 96.1 The Beat.
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Hopefully that's exactly what you're waking up to on this Tuesday. Shay did this in this thing. Let's keep it going with this Chris Brown. It's Obvious, and make sure you send us a talk back with that track so you can try to win these 10 tickets. Good luck.

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0: Man, we just tried to get you on. I'm trying to get in on these Chris Brown and Usher tickets. I just gave you that Chris Brown obvious song a little while ago. And hopefully you went ahead and sent a talk back. Let them know that you heard it. Because that is how you could win 10 tickets to the show. Yes, we're trying to get you out there to the R&B tour with Chris Brown and Usher and $1,000 to spend. Just listen up to those Chris Brown and Usher songs. When you hear them, send us a talk back with a name and you could be in the building. Stay close.
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0: DJ NV, just hilarious. Charlamagne Tha Guy. We are the Breakfast Club. Lauren LaRose is here as well. Also, our sister, Miss Angela Rye. And we got a special guest in the building. We have Miss Keisha Lance Bottoms. Welcome.
1: I am so happy to be here.
0: How are you feeling this morning?
1: I am feeling good. It's great to be here, as always.
2: Why Rick Jackson keep ducking these debates, man? What's up with that? What is he scared of? What is he scared of, Ms. Bottoms?
1: He wants to hide behind his money. The one interaction that we did have, he was shaking in his boots. So he wants to spend his millions of dollars to protect his billions of dollars, and he won't face people. He won't face me on the stage and let people hear from him directly. Now he is running all sorts of ads, mailers. He's put almost $100 million up on TV alone, largest ad buy in the state's history.
3: So this is the last of six that he's avoided in terms of debates. And this last one, you're going to be able to deliver an address on affordability?
1: I will, because that is the number one issue across the state of Georgia, really across the country. It's not a hoax.

0: everywhere we go, people are talking about the cost of living. They're talking about housing, gas. They're talking about groceries. They're talking about the price of health care. You now, of course, have students saying they can't access the loans they need to complete school. And it is the energy is something that I've never felt before in my life in politics. There's a lot of anxiety, but there's also this quiet determination. People are like, I don't care what I'm seeing on TV, I'm still going to vote, and it's not going to deter me.
1: Why do you think a billionaire, Slick Rick, would want to run for governor in Georgia? Like for what reason? You're a billionaire. What do you think his reason is?
0: He says,
1: I call him Slick Rick because she calls him Slick Rick.
0: Mm-hmm. Yeah, and someone said that's offensive to
2: it's
0: Slick
2: so offensive
0: Rick.
2: To Slick Rick.
0: So I'm so sorry, Slick Rick, but it
1: Rick
0: just,
1: Jackson, all right.
0: You know, I couldn't help it because he is Slick Rick. I mean, this guy has a long history of just not treating people fairly. He's been accused of human trafficking. He's mm-hmm. paid a fine Damn. For that. He's paid a fine for Medicare fraud. This guy is a long litany, but to answer your question on that, he's spending millions to protect his billions. This guy got a no-bid contract for almost $1 billion in the middle of COVID, and it has been extended each year. So when he says he wants to be Trump with a Southern tone, he wants to be Trump's favorite governor, he's pulling a page out of Trump's playbook. He needs to protect his money. And he's going to spend whatever he needs to do to try and do that. But I've said repeatedly, this guy may have the money, but we still have the power. In May in the primary, we outvoted Republicans by 150,000 votes. And he put in 100 million at that time. And what people need to understand, so goes Georgia, so goes the South. And so goes the South, goes the country. And it's not a purity test. This year, I'm not a perfect candidate. Nobody is perfect. But who is going to fight on behalf of you and your community? And I've shown time and time again, I'm willing to do that.
3: When you talk about affordability, right? Like, what can a governor actually do about affordability as opposed to just telling people, I feel your pain?
0: Yeah, you're right. And I've given a lot of thought to that. So part of it has been looking at things that I know have been successful. When I was mayor of Atlanta, we created an affordable housing trust fund to help people with property taxes and to help give people down payment assistance and rent assistance, giving us flexibility. I want to do that statewide, but also I want to suspend or end where local budgets can absorb it, the grocery tax. That sounds really simplistic, but it will go a long way. Everybody needs food daily. Mm-hmm. And also, we tax diapers and feminine hygiene products in Georgia. I want to end that.
2: I think that's so important. I do want to ask you, you talked about being mayor. When you ran, everybody's like, mayor named Keisha. So now potentially governor named Keisha, but you also have city council experience. Mm-hmm. We're appointed by President Biden. So I've had federal experience as well. And of course, you're an attorney. So can you talk about how these experiences are going to shape your agenda as governor?
0: Yeah, and I also had an opportunity to serve as a judge, Angela. That's and for great. Me, with each phase of my life, it's given me an opportunity really to bring all of me to that position. So, Angela, I know you know the story of my dad being incarcerated. And my dad struggled with addiction. So when I was a judge, it was an opportunity to see men who stood before me, not on based on their worst mistake, but what was the best possibility for them, offering them alternatives where appropriate. When I had an opportunity to serve as mayor of Atlanta and city council, I saw people like my mother who, you know, worked two jobs, struggling to make ends meet and just sometimes needed somebody to stand in the gap so that me and my brother and my sister could be healthy and whole and seen after. And when I had an opportunity to serve in the White House and you and I sat around the table many times there, being able to bring all of that into the White House so that when the president looked at me and said, Keisha, what do you think? I mean, I knew I was representing not just me, but the entire being of who I am in that moment. And that's the same thing I'm bringing to this race as governor. I'm a fifth generation Georgian. We can trace our roots to a plantation in Crawfordville, Georgia. Mm. So I know how far we have come. I know how far things can go backwards because we're seeing it play out nationally. And I know the possibilities. And I just want better. I want better for us as a state. I want better opportunities across the board.
3: At this point in your life, because, you know, you hear your resume, is running for governor about ambition, service? Like, what are you trying to put?
0: No, not at all. You know, I was living a nice, free life.
2: nice, free.
0: I was free. And after the presidential election, I really began to pray about what am I called to do in this season? And for me, it was really uncomfortable because I was doing things that free people do, traveling, and I wrote a book and produced a show and all these things that you can do when you're not in public service. But this is not a time for any of us to be comfortable. We're fighting for our lives right now in this country. And I didn't want to sit back and say I didn't do everything that I could do in this moment.
1: All right, we have more with Keisha Lance Bottoms when we come back. She's running for governor of Georgia. It's The Breakfast Club. Good morning.
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12: 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Take noise-canceling headphones. Do they block hearing to heighten taste? 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
13: Ordered.

0: just hilarious. Charlamagne the guy. We are the Breakfast Club. Our sis Angela Rye is here as well. So is Lauren LaRosa. We're still kicking it with Keisha Lance Bottom. She's running for governor of Georgia. Charlamagne?
1: You know, you decided not to run as a second term as mayor, right? Mm-hmm. So a lot of people say, what changed in you between walking away from City Hall and deciding you want this much bigger job?
2: Yeah, you know, I've said my kids were much younger when I was mayor. There was not one single reason. For me, I knew it was the best decision for my family and I at that time, and I was really proud of what I had delivered on behalf of the city. We had created the child savings account. We, for kindergartners, we had balanced the budget for years. We created affordable housing. We had done all these things that I was really proud of, but I knew for me and my family, it was best for me to step out at that time. I didn't even intend on going to the White House. I had turned down the president 3 times for a cabinet position.
0: What made you decide to do it? Because I know, you know, during when you were mayor of Atlanta, I know they beat you up at certain things. They beat you up about coronavirus and they said the crime spike. But then they loved you because, you know, you shut down the jails for ICE. So what made you finally decide, you know what, I want to jump back into this political game?
2: Well, you know, again, it was for me, I'm a person of faith. It was about praying about what I needed to do in this season. And even when I left the mayor's office, I always said that was a comma, not a period, that I knew that I needed to step out at that moment. But I always said, you know, Georgia was going to always, would always be in my heart. And if I, one day I may step back in. I just knew for that season. You got to think about it. You know, people who go to work every day, people make career decisions. They change jobs. I just did it publicly coming out of COVID. Like a moment for me, honestly, was realizing I never even saw my kids while the sun was still out when I was mayor. Wow. It wasn't until we were all home during the pandemic and I saw them one day and it was daylight and I'm like, I never see them.
1: Mm-hmm. That's insane.
0: Yeah.
2: Before the sun goes down. Like, and at that time I had a high school senior, had one in middle school. I had 2 in elementary school. So I'd say, you know, the pandemic was a great, people called it the great resignation. I think for a lot of people, including me, it was a great reevaluation. And, you know, and I've written about this in the book and I've talked about this. My dad died suddenly at 55. And I was experiencing a lot of health issues that I'd never talked about publicly. I was pre-diabetic, pre-hypertension, like pre-glaucoma, chronic inflammation, just a lot of things that I was internalizing. On the other side of it, and I know exactly where I went wrong. I know exactly why I was experiencing those things. Because in seeing about the city and seeing about my family, I wasn't seeing about me.
0: So, did the criticism ever bother you?
2: Not really. Mm-mm, it didn't. I would get frustrated it was more personal to me when it came from people who I thought would should have been natural allies. But no, I got thick skin. And when I left the mayor's office, my approval rating was at 68%. So I knew if I had run again, I would have won. That's why I always say that was a decision from strength, not weakness. Gotcha. And I don't regret it.
1: I feel like you did all of this for your mental well-being, right?
2: Yeah.
1: And even writing the book and probably during that time and everything probably helped, right?
2: That was really important. Super important. And I've shared this quote, I think, with you all before from my therapist, who said strong people push through and they have heart attacks and strokes and high blood pressure and they die. Powerful people stop, they feel, they learn the lessons, and then do they only move on. And for me, you know, preserving mental health is as important as preserving physical health. And I don't have to tell you this. That's not a weakness. That's a strength. It's saying, I don't want my kids to wake up one morning and I'm gone like my daddy. You know, I want to be healthy and whole. I want to be around for them. I want to be the best version of me that I can be for them and for everybody else.
0: Sorry for your loss, sir.
1: Yeah, definitely condolences.
2: Well, thank you. That was 1994. Mm-hmm. But as I approach that age, anybody, I was 24 when my dad died, which seemed at 55, that seemed kind of old to me.
0: That's very young.
2: But when you get near an age that you lose a parent, mm-hmm. if anybody's ever experienced that, you start thinking about it differently.
3: I'm curious.
1: I had to Google your age real quick. I'm like, I never thought about how old Keisha is. I'm like, what? She was 20 when? Let me look that up real quick.
3: Okay. I'm curious because you're talking about the balance of winning a race and governing and then winning at life, winning with your family. How are you balancing that now with a gubernatorial job is a lot bigger, a lot more territory
2: to cross
3: and to manage. So how will you win at both?
2: Well, as my husband often says to me, you better prioritize the kids because they're going to make life decisions for you one day. Mm-hmm. And he's like, that's why my rocking chair is going to face the window and you're going to face the wall.
0: Because
2: you're not prioritizing.
3: That's Carl.
0: That's funny.
2: But like I said, I've got a 24-year-old, 18-year-old, two 16-year-olds. So they're a very different phase in life. Very different than they were when I served as mayor.
3: Yeah, we want to make sure he don't have your rocking chair facing the wall either, though.
2: So I'm going to face me a window. But part of that, you know, it is just about living life in balance, whether you are running for governor, whether you're serving as mayor, whether you, whatever your life is, it's about living it in balance. And that's something I did not do when I was mayor.
1: And see, I know you got a heart out, and I want to end on that. It's like, you know, mentally, emotionally, spiritually, are you prepared to be governor?
3: That's what I was going
2: to say. I am more than prepared. And I'll tell you, Charlamagne, Tanya Miller, who's running for attorney general, said something. We were on a panel together, and she was very well-meaning, and it was a compliment. She's like, nobody's built to withstand $87 million worth of negative attacks. Mm. And I thought, am I supposed to be broken? But I'm not. Because I know I'm doing what I'm supposed to do. I wasn't broken when I was mayor. Did I self-reflect? Yes. But outwardly, you know, I'm more than prepared, more than able. And entering this race was a choice. Mm-hmm. I could have continued to press the easy button in the life post-serving as mayor, it's a choice to enter this. Mm-hmm. That's how important this race is to me. Mm-hmm. That's how important it should be to all of us.
0: Mm-hmm. Well, get out there and vote. Tell them how they can donate, if they need to donate or be a volunteer, all that.
2: KeishaForGovernor.com, KEISHA for Governor.com. Again, voter registration deadline is October 5th. Early voting begins October 13th through the 30th. Don't wait until the last minute. Turnout is going to be key to us winning up and down the ballot in Georgia. Whole ballot energy is what we are calling it. And I just appreciate you all, as always, for chatting with me, having me here, and just reminding people how important it is.
0: Well, thank you for joining us so much. Make sure you get out there and vote. Keisha Lansbottom for governor. Get out there and vote, vote, vote, vote, vote. And thank you for joining us again.
2: Thank you.
0: It's The Breakfast Club. Good morning.

0: so.
1: Baby. 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
2: DJ Envy, Jess Hilarious, and Charlamagne Tha God.
3: You guys are the voices of the morning.
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7: Yo yo yo yo yo yo yo yo yo yo yo yo yo yo yo yo yo yo yo yo yo yo yo yo yo yo yo yo.
8: Jess Hilarious.
9: Wake that ass up.
8: Charlamagne Tha God.
7: Peace to the planet. It's Tuesday. How y'all feel out there? I feel blessed, black, and highly favored. Happy to be here. Another day to serve our beautiful listeners. Good morning.
8: Good morning. What's up, Ash? I mean, Jess, how you feel? You just look just like your son.
7: No, that's LaRussell. That's
9: LaRussell. Everybody always say I look like my son. Shut up. It's only the hat that me and LaRussell got alike, yo. Shut up.
7: You look energy, just, though.
9: Yeah, maybe. Maybe.
8: You look
9: I don't
8: just
9: know.
8: Like your son. When you ran in here today, I was like, you thought Ash?
9: I know,
8: Ash?
9: Right?
8: How
9: yo,
8: you feeling?
9: I feel good. Yo, last night, well, I ain't gonna lie. I don't know how I feel. Yo, last night, right? Yo, it was like 12 o'clock at night. I get up, I like, my stomach woke me up. Like,
7: diarrhea.
9: I had to go to the bathroom. Right, right, right. But this is crazy because this has never happened before. My right leg was numb. Like, I could not feel it. Like, it felt like it was sleep. Felt like my foot was asleep. But when I realized, like, I hit the floor when I got up.
8: Really?
9: Because my whole right leg was, like, numb. I'm like, damn.
7: Wasn't enough blood circulation.
9: I guess. I don't know. I crawled to the bathroom. I'm sweating. Like, I'm hot. I have a headache. I got to turn the light off because I keep my bathroom light on. Turn the light off because the light is like my eyes real sensitive to the light. Then I had a headache. It felt like a migraine. And I'm just on the toilet like, yo, it was crazy. The diarrhea ended up coming, but all the stuff that built up to it was just like, wow.
7: Did you have blurred vision?
9: I don't know. I had to turn the light off real quick, though. But headache,
8: you might need
9: fever,
8: to go to
7: any balance loss
8: to the ER.
9: I don't know. Yeah,
7: did your face
9: exactly.
7: Droop a little
9: but
7: bit?
9: I was scared. I mean, because I'm up here by myself. What?
7: Did your face droop a little bit?
9: No, Clown, I did not have no stroke.
8: No stroke.
9: I did not have no stroke. Don't do that. But no, I just didn't. I was like, yo, what is happening? I was on the toilet for like 2 hours. Didn't get to go back to sleep till 2:30.
8: Did you
9: yo.
8: Smoke or did you take mushrooms?
9: No,
8: yesterday?
9: I didn't. No, I didn't do. No, I don't do mushrooms on Mondays.
8: Oh, sorry.
9: So no, yo,
7: well,
9: no.
7: It could have been worse. You could have had a dream that you was pooping.
9: And
7: you know,
9: woke up
7: yourself.
9: In the bed.
7: You know what I'm saying?
9: Yeah, I know, yo. But
8: you
9: I was
8: definitely
9: scared
8: should go
9: as
8: get
9: hell.
8: That checked out.
9: Definitely will after work.
8: And
9: like,
8: and how old are you that you sleep with the bathroom light on?
9: 35. I know. I watch too many scary movies. And I'm up here by myself. You know what I mean? So I'm like, damn.
8: What is
9: yeah.
8: the bathroom light going to do for you?
9: I don't know.
7: Why don't you just get a night light?
9: No. I'm too,
7: she's too old for that.
9: That. Yeah,
7: yeah, she's too grown
9: damn.
7: For that.
9: Yeah, yo.
8: Wow, but you should go to the doctor.
9: I am, I am, I am. I'm a, yeah.
7: No,
9: I ain't 100 yet, but I'm good. Ain't nothing else to come out, so I'm straight. Right.
7: She
9: now.
7: Ain't going to the doctor.
8: No, she.
7: It sound like you. It sound like you didn't have enough circulation on your leg. You might have been sleeping on your leg and didn't know it.
9: Oh, all right.
7: Laying up under your leg. Had you one leg laying up under you? You sleep
9: yeah,
7: like that?
9: Yeah, I guess. I don't know, yo.
8: That's
9: but that's
8: weird.
9: The first time
8: I would
9: that's
8: go
9: ever
8: get
9: happened.
8: Checked.
9: Like, yeah,
8: just in
9: definitely.
8: Case.
9: Just everything. So.
8: Just in case. All right.
9: How y'all doing?
8: Well, better than you. Jesus. Jesus. All right. I'm glad you're better. But please, go to the doctor.
9: Yeah,
8: call Dr.
9: Sure.
8: Puma. Just get a double check, triple
9: you're right.
8: check.
9: You're right.
8: Just in case. Well, let's get the show cracking. Miss Pat will be joining us this morning.
7: One of my favorite people, man. She's got a new book out called Miss American Dream. It's available right now. What's it called? Miss American Dream.
9: Miss
7: and
8: A Memoir
9: Dream.
8: Of Making It No Matter What.
7: There you go.
8: Yes.
7: There you go. And, you know, she's got her judge show is coming back. I guess in another season of the Miss Pat show coming back. Miss Pat got all type of
9: yeah,
7: stuff
9: she
7: going
9: got
7: all
9: cooking types shows.
7: Of
9: stuff. Yes. She got three shows
7: yeah,
9: on
7: man.
9: TV now.
7: Yes.
8: So
7: she better have a cooking
8: her.
7: Show.
8: Watch
9: hey, yo,
8: mouth.
9: First of
8: Watch
9: all, she
8: mouth.
9: Can't even cook, so don't
8: Watch
9: even do that.
8: And she lost a lot of weight.
7: She did lose a lot
8: Watch
7: of weight.
8: Mouth, yes.
7: She did lose a lot of weight.
9: Yes, she
8: and,
9: did.
8: And also, A'Ron Ford will be joining us.
7: Yes, he is the Attorney General of Nevada, and he's the Democratic nominee for governor of Nevada.
8: That's right.
9: Why do you say A'Ron? It's just Aaron.
7: No,
9: Aaron Ford.
7: No,
8: his name's not Aaron. His name
7: is
8: A'Ron.
7: Definitely
8: A'Ron.
9: Really?
8: Yeah,
9: that's
8: yeah,
9: what he
8: yeah,
9: said?
8: A'Ron or something like that. Yeah, it's not Aaron. All right. Let's get the show cracking. Whose birthday? Anybody birthday today? What we saw on the show with
7: No, but let's start with Chris Brown Loyal just because it's a good record. And there was another Chris Brown record in there that I'm tired of hearing.
8: All right.
7: So let's play this.
8: It's the Breakfast Club. Good morning.

0: It's DJ Envy, Jess Hilarious, Charlamagne Tha God. We are The Breakfast Club. Let's get in some front page news. All right, now tonight, if you follow the WNBA, the Aces take on the Fever at 6:30. Liberty take on the Lynx at 8:30. Now, also, and baseball is down to we're playing the Red Sox, right? We're playing the bum ass Red Sox tonight. Damn, in the wild card series. And then Monday Night Football.
1: Oh, baseball playoffs have already started?
0: Yes, wild card series.
1: I could care less about baseball. I'm locked in for WNBA playoffs, though.
0: Mm-hmm. And then Monday Night Football. The Chicago Bears beat the Philadelphia Eagles 27-7. That means my Giants
1: are
0: tied for number one in the division. Now, I know salute to Gilly and Mojo. They did a bet, and I think the loser would have to paint their fingernails. Oh, so wow. Gilly's going to have to paint his fingernails. So we'll see what happens with that. What's up, Mimi?
1: It's a nice gay bet.
2: Good morning.
3: What? Right.
1: Why would both of them agree?
3: Like, what the hell?
0: Don't know.
2: Good morning, guys. How y'all doing this morning?
3: Hey, Mimi.
1: Peace, Mimi Brown.
2: Good morning. Good morning. So Front Page News is sponsored by Morgan & Morgan, America's largest injury law firm. So we start this hour with a new fight over how your tax dollars are being spent. So the federal government has spent about $1.7 million to run three TV ads featuring President Trump. And one of them is almost identical to an ad from Trump's 2024 presidential campaign. Now, the only difference is the old version says it was paid for by the Trump administration. The new one says it was paid for by the U.S. government, meaning taxpayers are picking up the bill. Let's listen to part of that ad.
4: We will rout the fake news media, and we will liberate America from these villains once and for all.
2: Now, critics say the ads violate federal propaganda law. The White House says these are not campaign ads. He calls them public service announcements and points out that Trump is not on the ballot and the ads do not tell people who to vote for. But the ads are getting pushback from both Democrats and Republicans. Here's Senator John Kennedy.
5: I don't think any public official, including President Trump or Kristi Noem or John Kennedy, should spend public money on private ads for themselves. Now, the White House sees it differently, but I think there ought to be a rule that you can't, well, there probably is a rule. You can't spend public money to promote yourself.
1: Well, add that to the list of things that, you know, Donald Trump is wasting our tax dollars on.
0: I mean, that is crazy.
1: Whether it's White House renovations or, you know, unapproved structures or, you know,
0: the
1: whole administration uses our taxpayer dollars for travel and transport. So, I mean, it's a million different things that he's wasted our taxpayer dollars.
0: That sounds crazy. With the way the economy is now, with the price of food, the price of fuel, you just using it as a promo for your mixtape? That just sounds crazy.
1: Sounds just as crazy as the ballroom, you know?
2: For sure. Now, the White House has not publicly identified which agency or government account is paying for these ads. Of course, people are calling for more accountability and asking, where this money is exactly coming from. And switching gears here a little bit this morning, if you or your child is planning to go to college, pay attention to what they plan to study, because some of the degrees are about to come a lot harder to afford, especially if you depend on federal student loans or financial aid. So the Trump administration is changing which degrees and career programs the government will help pay for. So they include people who are going to school to become social workers, mental health counselors, people majoring in art, film, music, even people training to become cosmetologists, barbers, nail techs, or massage therapists. So the idea is if graduates aren't making enough money in those careers to pay back their student loans, the government is going to stop providing money to those students in those programs. Now, that doesn't mean the school will stop offering those degrees, but it just means that the federal government will no longer give student loans to help you pay for any of those degrees. Now, this new rule, it starts next year.
1: But it's not too many careers that the kids can get that's going to help them pay back their student loans. That's going to make enough money to help them pay back their student loans.
0: Because college especially is in this super economy. Direct.
1: Yeah.
0: So if you go to a private school, you're looking at, $70,000 to $90,000 a year? Mm-hmm. And if it's a public school, it's like $40,000 to $50,000. That's a lot of money.
3: That's crazy.
0: So after 4 years, that's too much.
1: So what do they want you to do, Mimi? Do they have a list of jobs, majors that you should major in?
2: You would think they would say, get with this and not get with that, right? No. They just tell you, if you choose any of those type of majors, we're not going to help you pay for it because we don't think when you get out of school that you're going to make enough money to be able to pay us our money back. So avoid those. That's basically you know, what it says.
1: Trump administration might as well do that song as Z-Way did back in the day. The Stop Being Poor song. Just stop being poor. Stop being poor.
3: Yeah, I don't remember that song either.
1: Yes. Mm-mm. It was a parody song she did on her show called Stop Being Poor. Yeah. That should be the Trump administration's slogan.
2: Yes, it because they're punishing you, right? And really, really quickly, if you live in Georgia, you are about to save some money at the gas pump. So starting today, Georgia is getting rid of its state's gas tax for 30 days as fuel prices continue to climb because of the war with Iran. So Georgia, you know, they have about 33 cents in state tax to every gallon of gas and 37 cents for every diesel. So until next month, you won't have to pay that extra tax. So if you have like a 15-gallon tank, that's going to save you about $5. The average price in Georgia is about $4.19. You guys, a year ago, it was $2.88. That's how high it's jumped in a year.
1: Damn.
2: So Georgia is also temporarily, they're also temporarily relaxing weight limits for commercial trucks to help get some goods to where they need to be. We know that diesel is out of control as well. And so this gas tax break, it runs through October 29th. So if you're in Georgia, you're going to get a little relief at the pump this morning for 1 month.
1: No, that's good.
2: Good news there.
3: All right. Well, thank you, Mimi.
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26: ATL, let's check out those roads.
27: Good morning. We got road work running late over on the west side perimeter. May cause you to run late headed to work this morning because 285 southbound backs up near South Cobb Drive all the way down towards Hollowell Parkway because at least one left lane is blocked, causing this delay headed down towards the West Freeway, which right now is starting to back up approaching Fulton Industrial Boulevard on your way over towards the interchange. Meanwhile, east side perimeter problems right now on 285 northbound, just past Lawrenceville Highway, headed towards La Vista Road on your way to Spaghetti Junction. I'm Art Madman Merring with your total traffic.
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2: The Bears rolled the Eagles 27-7 in Monday Night Football. Veteran backup QB Case Keenum pressed into starting duties, accounted for 3 Bears touchdowns. Both teams now 2-1. The Dolphins confirmed that running back Devon Achane will miss the rest of the season with a torn ACL. Jets running back Breece Hall will miss time. He's week to week with a hamstring injury. And the puck drops on a new NHL season tonight. 5 games on the schedule. I'm Matt McCoy.
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5: Hello, who's this?
6: Envy.
5: What's up, Trav?
6: Chilling. Hey, Jeff.
0: Hey, boo.
6: You're a mean one, Mr. Grinch.
5: That's funny.
0: That's a good one, Trav. Thank you.
6: Okay. I love that hat. That hat is so cute.
0: Thanks, boo.
6: What's up, Char?
7: Peace, sis. How are you?
6: I'm chilling. Listen, I just want to give a shout out to all the Eagles fans that was blowing my phone up on Sunday. See, this is why you got to be careful.
7: That's right.
6: You know, calling people too quickly. Because all these Eagles fans was blowing my phone up, and now look at them losing yesterday, getting their butts kicked. They just lose. We had a great game, Sar. We had a great game.
7: Yeah, ours came down to the wire. But, you know, life comes at you fast in the NFL, especially when you're in the NFC East.
5: Yeah, you know we tied for number one in the NFC East. I don't know if you know that, Trav, the Giants. I don't know if you know that.
6: Hey, man, I want to hear that, NBA. Sorry, next time, Jeff, try to get in the elevator. Close the elevator on again, Trav.
7: Damn.
6: Close the elevator on again.
5: Oh, goodbye, man. Trav. Hello, who's this?
8: This KD calling from San Antonio, Texas.
5: KD from Texas. What's up? Get it off your chest, brother.
8: What's up, man? I just want to say how blessed I am to have my wife, Athena Williams. We've been together for 20 years now. Been married for 14 years. Today is our anniversary.
5: Congrats.
8: Congratulations. Happy anniversary, baby.
5: Congratulations, brother.
0: Happy anniversary.
8: Thank you.
5: What you doing for your anniversary?
8: We're going to go out to eat. I'm going to go my butt to work so I can make money to pay for her and them four kids.
7: There you go.
0: Period.
7: There you go.
5: All right. Well, enjoy your
8: and
5: night.
8: And that's brother. It. Hey, man, let me shout out her Cash App.
5: Go ahead.
7: Because somebody got to pay for this anniversary, damn
5: right.
7: It.
5: Right. Go ahead, brother.
8: There you go. You already know it, man. Thank y'all. I appreciate it. Her Cash App is the dollar sign Snoop So Cool.
5: Snoop So Cool.
7: Snoop So Cool.
5: All right, brother.
8: All right. Thank y'all.
5: Have a good
0: one. Thank you.
5: Hello, who's this?
7: What would people do without Cash App?
9: Hi, it's Terry Wilson.
0: But that was his. That wasn't hers.
7: Peace, Terry Wilson.
9: Good morning.
7: Hello.
9: I am wonderful. It's my birthday today.
7: Happy birthday, Terry.
9: Thank you. And I wanted to say good morning to Des and Charlamagne and to Envy.
7: Oh, thank you, Terry. We appreciate that. Yeah. I like your energy.
9: And you guys, yeah. Hey, I'm 57 today.
5: Hey.
9: And I am enjoying life.
7: What do you do? You sound like a teacher.
9: Mm-hmm. Well, no, I actually work in a forensic lab.
7: Oh,
0: wow. Nice.
5: Okay.
9: Yeah, so all that stuff that come up the street. Sorry, yeah. I had something in my mouth.
5: You check the drugs and everything to see if the drugs are what they are, or what are you checking the forensic lab?
9: I'm in the DNA, so the
7: So you analyze like the stuff from crime scenes to help criminal investigations, like DNA and blood and all of that type of stuff like that.
9: There you go. Gotcha. Yes. Nice. And there's not too many of us brown people in that field.
5: Okay.
9: So yeah, I want to say good morning, and I'm glad I got through.
5: Well, enjoy your birthday, Mama.
7: What you got planned for
9: today? Thank you. Well, I'm going to work, but I had just bought a house in July, so that was my birthday.
7: Oh, okay.
0: Oh, nice.
7: So you're going to work. Nice little day of analyzing blood and saliva and semen.
0: Damn, Jesus. Man. Chill.
9: Yeah, all like that good stuff. Yeah. All right. But, Charmaine, I bought your book. And yes, I love watching you and Envy. I love the music. I am so glad I got through.
5: Well, thank you so much, Terry. You have an amazing birthday.
7: We appreciate you, Terry. Absolutely. Thank you. Yeah, let's send Terry something, man. Terry.
5: Hold on.
7: We're going to get your address, Terry. Yeah. We're going to send you something, all right?
9: Hey, thank you.
7: Yeah, let's send Terry something, man.
5: Get it off your chest. He's on line 3-2. 800-585-1051. If you need to vent, hit us up now. It's The Breakfast Club. Good morning.
2: The Breakfast Club.
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12: 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We are The Breakfast Club.
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1: ATL, let's check out those roads.
2: Good morning. Road work ran over, and that means you're backed up on 285 southbound this morning. West Side Perimeter, South Cobb Drive down towards Hollowell Parkway because at least one left lane is blocked heading down that way. We also got a report of an accident right now on Thornton Road. This is going to be right there by the intersection of Bob Arnold Boulevard and Interstate West Parkway. In addition, some earlier trouble reported on 285 northbound after North Lake Parkway, but it looks like they've got that cleared now coming up from Lawrenceville Highway. I'm Art Madman Mehring with your total traffic.
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6: America lost a legend and black icon with the passing of Henry Louis Hank Aaron. The Hall of Fame slugger whose 755 career home runs stood as Major League Baseball's Golden Mark died at the age of 86. As one of baseball's greatest stars, Aaron's career spanned over 20 years, and he retired with a host of achievements. He was the National League MVP and World Series champion in 1957, a three-time Gold Glove winner, and 25-time All-Star. His 755 career home runs stood as the major league record before Barry Bonds broke it in 2007. It was Aaron who broke Babe Ruth's original record of 714 home runs, all while threats were made on his life by fans who did not want to see a black man as baseball's home run king. After retiring as a player, Aaron moved to the front office, eventually becoming senior vice president and assistant to the president of the Atlanta Braves. Off the field, Aaron was a tireless advocate for civil rights. 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

0: This is your time to get it off your chest, whether you're mad or blessed. 800-585-1051. 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
1: Hello, who's this?
2: Hey, this is John from Florida.
1: Hey, John from Florida. Get it off your chest, brother.
2: Oh, man, I was just trying to call. I got to go to court here in about, man, 4 hours, man. And I was like, it feels like the fight is fixed, you know, against me because I feel like they acting funny in the courtroom, man.
3: What you going to court for?
2: I got a self-defense case, man, and it's out here in Texas.
3: Tell us the story. Tell us the story. What happened?
2: All right, so, you know, protecting myself and my, I got into it with the tow truck driver, man, and he boxed me in and wouldn't let me leave, and then he hit me with his truck, and it, you know, an altercation ensued because, like, in Texas, they say you have the right to leave if you're not hooked up, so I tried to leave, and he wouldn't let me. He boxed me in.
3: Why? Was he trying to repo the car or something? Yeah.
2: No. He was just trying to tow me for parking because my truck was too big to be in that parking lot, and I was trying to move it. But the thing was, you know, he kept trying. We called the police. I was waiting on him to get there, but he wouldn't. He kept trying to connect to me. I kept trying to stop him. He hit me with the vehicle, and I kept asking him, wait for the police. But anyway, now, like, that I'm going to the case for it and stuff like that, they done started acting real funny. They trying to come after me for perjury now, saying that I wasn't honest about my income and just a bunch of little silly antics that I'm like. Oh. And then like they just told me that they wanted to extend the case yesterday. They called me because they said the police report didn't come in, and I'm like, it's been 7.5 months, so. I just know that something's going on behind the scenes. The owner of the company's a big deal in the city. I feel like he got a lot of influence, and I'm just kind of nervous.
1: What did they charge you with, brother?
2: They charged me with assault.
1: Oh, okay, so you put hands on him allegedly.
2: But
3: you said a guy is a big deal in the city.
1: The owner of the company.
2: The guy's a big. Yeah, he's a big deal in the city, man.
3: Do you have a lawyer?
2: I got a public defender.
3: Belt
2: the
3: ass.
1: Yeah,
3: you didn't belt the ass.
1: Yeah, if he's that big of a deal and he has that much influence, he's going to have a high-powered attorney, and you might need to might think about getting one if you could afford one.
3: It might be too late. You got to go to court today.
4: Damn,
2: I got to go in like 3-4 hours. Honestly, man, I've really been trying to get some legal advice. Like, we can pay for it, but every time I call an attorney, like, they don't want to talk. They say either you're being represented, or they're like, you know, I don't feel comfortable critiquing another attorney. But I'm like, you know, I got a public defender.
3: I got three words for you. Top dog law.
4: I know that's right.
3: Okay.
4: Yeah.
3: Listen, here's the thing. How much time are you facing?
2: I think the assault thing carries up to like a year, but
3: you ain't getting a year. You're not getting a year. You probably have to pay a fine.
1: Is this your first offense?
2: Yeah, Texas. Yeah.
1: He's in Texas.
2: I ain't been in trouble since I was a kid, you know? Boy,
3: you playing with them people. You should have been. I know times is hard, but you should have invested in a little lawyer or something, because you playing.
2: But see, that was the thing, man.
4: You should have invested in a little lawyer.
3: Yo, you playing. You going in front of them people with a public defender in Texas?
4: Yeah, yo.
1: Oh, my goodness. Well, good luck, brother. Call us tomorrow. Let us know.
3: Hold on. You black or white?
1: Black.
3: And the guy you assaulted, what color was he?
1: White.
2: It was a guy I got into it with, man. I was defending myself.
3: What color was he, man? I didn't ask that.
2: He was white.
3: Oh, Lord have mercy, man. Yeah. Call us in 30 days when you get out, man.
1: Call us tomorrow. Let us know how it happened.
2: Hey, but y'all think y'all can get me in touch with any attorney? So
3: it's too late.
4: Yo, you got court at 9 o'clock. It's 6:30.
2: I just need some legal advice.
3: Well, send out, put out a number or something, or email, and maybe somebody will reach out to you.
2: JAYDESLLC@gmail.com.
3: JAYED.
2: D is in dog.
4: D-E-S.
3: D is in dog.
4: JAYDESLLC.
2: I mean, I don't know if they can. I got an IG page.
3: Yeah, give your IG page or something, man.
2: That might be easier. It's not my personal, it's me and my wife, but it's dance_the_game.
1: Dance_the_game. All right.
2: Yeah.
1: You be dancing?
4: You better dance in court, something.
2: Nah, I mean, it's a game I created. I could tell y'all about it later, but I was trying to hurry.
1: Now, good luck, brother.
4: Dance battle.
2: All right, thanks.
1: All right, man. Wear a suit. Get the court early.
4: Yeah, man. Make sure your suit fit, because your public defenders ain't.
1: Damn it, man.
4: Crazy.
1: We got the latest with Lauren coming up. I don't know what we teasing, but we'll get to it next. We'll find her. It's The Breakfast Club. Good morning.
0: The Breakfast Club.
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0: Huh? Morning, everybody. It's DJ Envy. Jess Hilarious, Charlamagne the Guy. We are the Breakfast Club. Let's get to the latest with Lauren.
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12: Good morning, guys. All righty. So let's get into a conversation that Chris Rock is having and Angela Bassett is having about black women in Hollywood, right? And and kind of what that is like. Now, Chris Rock is talking about black women in Hollywood and how hard it is for black women. Let's take a listen.

0: Yeah. Now, that was a conversation he had during the Toronto Film Festival. And he's there promoting his comedy drama film that he has called Misty Green, which is starring a black woman. Mm-hmm. And it's about a woman who is trying to, she's an Emmy woman winning actress, but she went through like some addiction problems and she's trying to make a comeback in Hollywood. And he talks, he was very honest about the fact that she wasn't even supposed to be the center of the film. He wanted Donald Glover, but ended up casting her, and it's been amazing. And she's talked about, like, you know, having issues getting work and all the things. But Angela Bassett did a sit down. This just came out. She did a sit down.
1: She's the highest paid black actress, right?
0: Well, yeah, I believe
1: Angela.
0: So.
1: I think
0: it was, wasn't it? What is the show that took her? There was 911.
1: 911.
0: Yes.
1: She makes like, I thought it was like $500,000, but I could be wrong about that.
0: So, Angela Bassett did All Access
2: per
0: with Lindsay
2: episode.
0: Davis.
2: Damn, I know that's right. I'm sorry.
0: No, you're fine. Angela Bassett did All Access with Lindsay Davis, and she's having a conversation about how it was hard for her to get roles after What's Love Got to Do with It. Let's take a listen.
3: You said that after Tina Turner, you had a hard time getting a role. Why was that?
4: Well, it was about 18 months after the role came out. Remember, it was during a period of time where roles were few and far between for a woman of color, you know, of a certain hue. There wasn't very much like, oh, this is the character. It's open to anyone, the character. We need white, 30, the breakdowns as they would come out. And it was the leading role, a showy role. So are you going to make a lateral move? Are you going to go upward? Or what's the trajectory after you've reached the ceiling?
3: Do you think that Hollywood has changed for black women?
4: Yeah, definitely. I think things have improved, you know, tremendously, especially, you know, you have a phone in your hand. You can make your own movie and content, and it can be very successful.
5: I think Zendaya and Kerry Washington are the highest paid black actresses.
1: No, Angela Bassett. On TV,
5: on TV.
0: There was a stat though that I saw circulating with Zendaya
5: episode on Euphoria on HBO.
0: But is she? Is it? What is it? Is it across TV? Like, what is she highest paid within? Is it within a certain sector?
5: I'm not sure. And it says Kerry Washington gets paid 1.1 per episode for Little Fires Everywhere. So I'm not sure.
2: Oh, I heard Little Fires was fire. I ain't never watched it though.
0: But basically, the point is there are black women out here getting to the money.
1: Oh,
0: but
1: Angela's the highest paid for broadcast television.
0: Okay, because I know that there's different sectors. Because I remember when Zendaya's stat went viral as well. Like a couple years ago, and I also remember when 911 got Angela Bassett there as well too. But yeah, so the conversation about black women in television, it kind of, you know, skews. But to hear her say that, like, she feels like things have changed a bit, I think we know, being able to, you know, get on the internet, but I think it's still a bit different. And I think that's what Issa Rae was pointing at the other day when she was talking about white men in Hollywood and how things are a bit hard right now.
1: Those are very inside baseball conversations. Like, I understand having those conversations because that's their life and that's the life that they live. But the consumer that watches them, they don't feel sorry for them in no way, shape, or form. When you're talking about these stuff, you know what I'm saying? Like some of these people will never make that. They'll never make that in their life.
5: But when they do that, does such an amazing job, and their counterparts are getting way more than that, you got to salute that and you got
1: to
5: encourage that.
1: I agree, but you're not listening to what I'm saying. It's an inside baseball conversation because you're having that discourse with the public, and the public's looking like $450,000 per episode.
0: I can
1: take
0: understand
1: me my
0: that,
1: whole life to
0: but,
1: make.
0: But what about the actress that's like just getting on her campus, just getting her theater program, trying to get to where she's at, and it's like, yo, I'm graduating,
5: I
0: only go do these indie films, and hopefully these indie films make it, like, you know, to become like an Odyssey or whatever, and that's happening right now. But the way that the industry is set up right now, I gotta try to feed my family, and
1: you should hope for the longevity of a Kerry Washington and the longevity of Angela Bassett.
0: Yes.
1: You know what I mean?
0: And that's why it's important that I think when our actresses across the board, our creators, black creators in general, are having this longevity, we actually appreciate them the right way.
5: Absolutely.
0: Because not everybody can get to that point where they, you know, And that brings me to, real quick before we wrap, I saw yesterday Jasmine Guy. She had posted about the internet being brutal to women as they grow older. Mm-hmm. And, you know, people criticize everybody as they get older, but then they want you to go and live this life. She said, growing old brings change, and I won't pretend every change is easy, but beauty, style, and joy don't have an expiration date. Let's spend less time judging ourselves and each other and more time loving each other, making memories, and living the life that we're here to live. We need to appreciate all
5: absolutely
0: of these people.
5: I think it's a blessing to get old, and the fact that Jasmine Guy is on a hit show on Netflix right now and she looks amazing. Yes.
2: Yeah.
5: She's absolutely right.
0: Yeah. 100%. Yeah. So
1: you better hope to get to 64 years old.
2: Yes.
1: Y'all are crazy, yo. Like, that's why when I see people shaming, like, folks' age, I'm like, you do realize you got a birthday too, right?
5: Absolutely.
1: Yeah. So if you're lucky, if you're blessed, you know what I mean, you're going to have as many birthdays as possible. Now, if you just want to be one of these people that die young, hey, God bless.
5: And I will
1: but
5: say
1: I
5: this
1: tell too. You, life does get greater later. I can
5: yes,
1: tell you that
5: yes,
1: much.
5: Yes, it does. Yeah. And I will say this. Take it away from Jasmine Guy. Y'all make sure y'all do what y'all supposed to do at a young age. So when you get older, you look amazing.
0: Right.
5: The drinking, right. The smoking, the drugs, right. Not using SPF. All that matters when you get older.
0: Can we just have fun for a little bit? Dang. I thought you was about to say, like, you know, set your business up right. And because she's like over 40 years.
5: I can take it away from Jasmine.
0: She has. Okay. Dang.
1: Hey, man. Go pre-order. Go pre-order Jasmine Guy's upcoming memoir, A Different Girl. Okay. It'll be out February 9th. But you can pre-order it everywhere you buy books right now, courtesy of my book imprint, Black Privilege Publishing.
0: Yep. All right. And I was going to say that was the latest. And then the next latest, we got our first look at LeBron in that Sixers jersey and our first listen. So we're going to be talking about LeBron and listening to him too.
5: All right. 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

0: Morning, everybody. It's DJ Envy, Just Hilarious, Charlamagne Tha God. We are The Breakfast Club. Let's get in some front page news. Start off with sports. Now, yesterday, Monday Night Football, the Bears beat the Eagles 27-7. That means the New York Giants are tied for number one in the NFC East Division.
1: Congratulations, Envy.
0: I'm not mad at it. What's up, Mimi?
2: All that will change next week.
0: No, we'll be number one. What's up, Mimi?
3: Good morning, guys. Front page news is sponsored by Morgan & Morgan, America's largest injury law firm. So we start this hour in Houston, where a mother says a funeral home offered to bury her 5-year-old daughter for free and then handed her a bill for $10,000. Zalea Walton, she was shot and killed while riding in the car with her mother and 4 siblings. Police say the man accused of shooting into the car told investigators he thought it was someone else's vehicle. He is now charged with capital murder. 2 days later, at a vigil for the little girl, the director of Pruitt's Funeral Home publicly offered to handle her funeral for free. And then 2 days later, her mother received a bill in the mail for nearly $10,000. And now the funeral home, they are defending what happened, saying that it was just protocol. They were asked about it during a press conference with community leaders. Let's listen.
4: I'm required to give you an itemized statement. That is by law. I'm supposed to give you a funeral contract. So there was nothing done wrong on our part.
5: We got a problem with that because you remember what she said, Brother Cornell? She stated that, well, it's just an invoice. Well, then why didn't you put no payment that goes across this invoice? Mm-hmm. Just letting the mom know that this is how much this would cost, but we are deducting it.
6: But we learned from our investigation they needed the mother's signature on that invoice so they could bill state, city, and county agencies, Crime Victim Assistance Fund, to get the money.
5: Lying.
6: So it was never intended to be pro bono.
1: Yeah, that lady with that black cowboy hat on, she went to business on their ass. But the thing is, right, how the employee or the director from the funeral home, mm-hmm. how she seemed like she had an attitude when she was speaking mm-hmm. to them at first. It's like, mm-hmm. No, you told us that you would do this service pro bono. And like the lady said, the family members, she said, yo, it should have been no payment or void or whatever. Like, you still trying to get money.
0: But my question is, if it's protocol, right, if it's funeral and something happens in funeral and it automatically goes out as an invoice, right, mm-hmm. and they said, you won't have to pay for it, right? We'll mm-hmm. take care of it. Mm-hmm. They probably tried to invoice the state and government because I'm sure there's a fund that they could probably get. But if they didn't, do you think they still would charge the Houston family or it would be free? You see what I'm saying? Like, because things happen sometimes.
1: Because
0: it might be protocol. It might be protocol. Mm-hmm. It might be in the system. That's how it's logged in. Like, when somebody mm-hmm. passes, they have to bill it out a certain way, and it might just be protocol to send.
2: Mm-hmm. All I'm hearing is why you got to have things in writing.
0: Yeah.
2: This is why things should be sent through email or text message. Yeah. Like, you got to have some proof that this funeral home told you that they were going to do this pro bono.
1: Mm-hmm.
2: Like, as soon as they would have told me that, I'm like, okay, can you put that in writing?
1: And they should have given
2: you send me an email about that?
0: Put that
2: something.
0: In writing, yeah.
1: Yeah, man.
3: Yeah, for sure. Well, Hicks, she has now moved her daughter to another funeral home, which also offered to handle it pro bono. So hopefully they do get that in writing. And as of this morning, the family is still preparing to lay the little girl to rest.
1: Yeah.
3: So we will continue.
0: That's
3: to
0: the sad
1: part.
0: It's
1: unfortunate, too, yo.
0: And it's unfortunate they got to deal with that on top of this, right? Because I'm sure all they want to do is grieve and bury their daughter. But now they have to deal with the invoice, the press, mm-hmm. the news. It's like, I just want to bury my baby and grieve.
1: Right.
3: Absolutely. Absolutely. And if you are planning to fly home or fly anywhere for Thanksgiving or Christmas, you may want to book that ticket now. Holiday fares, they've climbed the highest they've ever been in 10 years. The average round trip ticket for Thanksgiving and Christmas is nearly $100 more than last year. Now, the reason is jet fuel. The war with Iran has pushed fuel prices way up, and airlines, they are passing that cost on to you. So to save money, travel experts say book before Halloween. Don't wait for prices to come down because they probably won't. And they say for Thanksgiving, try to fly Monday or Tuesday instead of a Wednesday and avoid flying home on a Sunday. They say that Sunday flight is going to cost you about $250 more.
2: I'm not going no damn place. The farthest I'm going is South Carolina. Okay?
1: Man.
2: I like to go to the motherland, you know, during the holidays every year. I'm not going nowhere.
0: Okay? That's expensive. I got to go out the country in a couple of weeks, and the price for flights Jesus.
1: Crazy, ain't it?
0: What? I mean, it's disrespectful. Yeah, it's disrespectful.
2: It's okay to sit your ass down somewhere. Be still, says the Lord. Mm-hmm. Okay, and know that I'm God.
1: Right.
2: Right? Sitting my ass down this holiday season.
3: Yeah, that's what they're saying. So again, if you do decide to go somewhere, you want to book before Halloween. They say that those prices are going to go up, and so you've got about what 30 days or so, if that is what you want to do.
2: Psalm 46:10 is the scripture to remember this holiday season. Okay, be still and know that I am God. Sit your ass down somewhere, says the Lord. Okay.
3: All right. All right, y'all. 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Injured? 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
2: That's right. And speaking of large, one of my favorite people is coming in.
0: So disrespectful.
2: Miss Pat has a new book out called
0: Miss American
1: Dream. She's not even large no more.
2: I ain't talking about that. I'm talking about her career is large. What are y'all talking about?
0: She's going to get you.
2: Miss American Dream by Miss Pat is out right now, a memoir of making it no matter what. And she'll be here to talk to us all about it when we come back.
0: Yeah, so don't move. It's the Breakfast Club. Good morning. Oh, you gonna play that?
7: The crazy. Breakfast Club.
8: I'm a dad searching for a son.
9: I wish I knew my dad.
10: 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The girls with daddy issues.
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9: 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It's rolling loud.
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2: Morning, everybody. It's DJ NV, Just Hilarious, Charlamagne Tha God. We are The Breakfast Club. Lon La Rose is here as well. We got a special guest in the building.
3: Yes, indeed.
2: We have Miss American Dream. Miss Pat, welcome. New book out right now. How you feeling, Miss Pat?
4: I'm feeling great. How y'all doing?
3: Miss Pat, you look good.
4: Yes, you do. I love that hair.
3: When you walked in, I said, look, who's this skinny woman?
4: I'm on a shot.
3: I know that GLP one. Shout out to that GLP one guy.
4: Right. I skipped it this week because I'm in New York and I'm going to eat.
2: How much weight did you lose, Miss Pat?
4: I don't know. I don't be f***ing
2: amazing.
4: Thank you. I still got some flaps here and there.
3: Nah, you lost a lot.
4: I still have to drive in certain places, but I'm okay.
9: You look good.
4: I want to guess. Who is that on your shirt? You wear hair?
3: Malcolm.
4: That ain't no Malcolm. That's your way.
3: Well, you got a new book, Miss American Dream.
4: Yes.
3: Does Miss Pat actually believe in the American Dream?
4: No, there's no such thing. I mean, everybody got their version of the American Dream. And you know how we talk, coming up, American Dream is the house, it's the materialistic thing.
2: Right.
4: But what is your American Dream? I eventually, even when I was stealing and forging chickens and selling dope, I've had the items and, you know, the you can buy. But what is the American Dream? Is it materialistic? Or is it happiness? I learned it's happiness. You can buy all the purses, all the cars, all the houses you want, but do that make you happy? And I really saw it when I became like this fame thing. I'm like, y'all got all this money, y'all bitches still miserable. You got bodies, you got the houses, you got the fake man, you got everything, and you still not happy. I'm happy. Yeah. I got an overweight husband at the house who retired. I walk in the door and I

0: that on paper. It didn't work out. So I do it from the phone. I just say, hey, y'all do this and y'all do that. My husband is retired, too. That helps out a lot.
1: Oh, so your husband got to do everything.
0: Well, he don't have to do everything. I'm home. I'm usually home on Thursdays. I mean, Monday through Thursday. I only go out Fridays and Saturdays. Mm-hmm. But so I have helped my girlfriend and my daughter-in-law. And, you know, and I have a daughter that lives in a house right next door to me. So she help out, too.
2: So you have a village.
0: Yeah, I have a village to help out. But it's not easy. Mm-hmm. You know, I was on my, I just caught my 18-year-old, and he gonna be mad I said it, smoking weed. I knew he was doing some because his eyes kept getting smaller every day. I said, this nigga gotta be high. Mm-hmm. And come to find out, he vaping.
1: How'd you catch him?
0: Huh?
1: How'd you catch him?
0: His eyes were small, and he just kept eating. I'm like, why is this boy eating like this? So I said, I got something for your ass. I took him out of school today, and he going straight to homeschool now. I can't hardly read, so he gonna catch hell sitting at that island with me every day.
3: took him out of homeschool because he was smoking weed.
1: Put him in homeschool.
3: Yeah. Why though?
0: Because he was smoking weed.
3: The school ain't make him smoke weed.
0: No, I know. You know the hardest thing I have problem with this kid, because I'm from the inner city of Atlanta, and I'm just black. But I try to raise, we try to get these kids a good life. But no matter how much good life I try to get this boy, he want that life. And I told him, I said, you don't want that life. You looking at somebody, your mama smoked crack, your auntie been in jail, you don't want, he stole my money one time.
3: Damn.
0: He stole $1,600 and put it on TikTok. I'm just trying, and then I asked him, why you steal my money? I'm just trying to get out the hood. I said, bitch, we live in a 20,000 square foot house. You got 13 bathrooms. You can anywhere. What hood? I beat him light skin on one side.
3: Dang.
0: I gave him Vigorilla. What is it when you skin? Yeah,
3: Vitiligo.
0: I gave him that.
1: So what did he steal money for? What was he trying to buy?
3: Vigorilla is crazy. What the hell?
1: What was he doing with the money?
0: Flashing it. He told his friends that he rich. Because they go to public school. He told his friends he rich. You ain't rich. And I beat him so good.
1: Damn.
0: So now he just started smoking weed. So I said, okay, you got to go. I said, baby, you got this your last year of high school. One thing I'm not going to do is make you act right. I'm 54 years old.
3: That's right.
0: I'm going through menopause. I just found out my line and draw on one side. I ain't got time for this shit.
2: What now?
0: My vagina dry on one side.
2: Oh, it's dry on one side?
3: Just one wall?
0: Yeah, yours gonna come there too, girl.
2: I didn't know. All right, so how did you come to that conclusion?
3: Why just one wall dry?
1: How did you figure out
3: one dry wall?
0: It's easy. So what happened is I got up one morning, I got to walking, and just one side was hurting. And I'm like, why my it hurting on one side. And you know, I've had gonorrhea and crabs, and I said, this don't feel like no STD I ever had in my life.
2: Yeah, so it was crunching on one side.
0: It was
2: like
0: crunching. It was
2: scraping your underwear.
0: No, it was just pain every time. Right. It felt like my leg was pulling my lips. It was just
2: I think that's what Halle Berry was talking about. So you remember Halle Berry actually went on the morning show and said
4: that. But I ain't know it creeping from one side. Ooh,
2: yeah, I ain't know.
0: I don't know. And you got to be careful how you let them dog it out. It's like going to Jiffy Lube and say, I need a new tie. And so I went to the gynecologist, and she said my lining was dry on one side. And so she gave me this pill to pop in there. And
3: for estrogen.
0: Yes.
3: Yeah,
0: and
3: yeah, then
2: put something in there to hydrate it, I guess.
0: Yes, hydrate it. And let me tell you something, ladies, if you listeners out there, when you going through menopause and you get that thing, when you start taking that estrogen, it turn you into a real I had hair all in my chest, on my chin, on my areola.
3: Don't blame that on the pill now. You
0: huh?
1: What?
3: You know what I'm saying?
0: You bald head. Is that your coming out piece back there behind you? I knew you was an undercover winner lover. Oh, winner lover face ass.
2: Damn.
0: He always talking shit. I know that's his habit. He come out the closet.
3: That is not mine.
1: That is yours.
4: It is his. He's worn it before.
0: No, I know you got a pole in your room. And your wife be saying, I'm going to let you be you, Lenard. We're going to keep it in the house. Because you know Whitney Williams can't remember none of this shit.
1: All right, we got more with Miss Pat when we come back. Don't move. It's the Breakfast Club. Good morning.

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See you at the bar, you was hardly talking. That's when I knew that your heart was scarring. Friends to lovers need a part to star in. Like, wait, babe, let me ask your pardon. This ain't Gucci, this is Prada, darling. If you want something, you can ask me, darling. And you started laughing, cause you think I'm joking.

0: DJ Envy, Just Hilarious, Charlamagne Tha God. We are The Breakfast Club. We're still kicking it with Miss Pat. Her new book, American Dream, Miss American Dream, a memoir of making it no matter what, is out today. Charlamagne?
1: Now, your book talks about learning the rules of systems, right, that weren't built for you. What's something you feel poor people are told about success that you now know is just
2: Probably finance. You know, they never taught us finance. You know, they never taught us interest rates. And I talk about this, and how not to go to the buy here, pay here, lot cars. They put those things in our community for an emergency to make it look like we need them. And now, you know, do you know how many black people have said, don't go do that shit? Don't, because you ain't going to never get away from up under that. So I learned a lot about finance and interest rate and buying a house. And I learned a lot about finances. And I don't play that no
0: interest
2: more.
0: Only loans were big, like 2005, 2010. Yeah. Big. A lot of people losing their houses over that.
2: A lot of people was getting things that they could not afford. And then they don't realize when that interest, when that thing at the end, do you have that money? Because if you don't have that money, they come to get their stuff. And that's how they set you up for it.
1: Yeah.
2: But they don't tell us that, because we just worry about what we look like in everybody else's eyes. And I got caught up in that too. So now I don't give a damn. I don't do that. And even to this day with black people with good credit, you can walk in there and they still won't give you the credit rate that they try to give white people. And I do that all the time. And I can say this now because I've not always had a damn near 800 credit score and American Express card. But when I go in there, I don't play no game. No, you're not going to give me that with this and all the money I got in the bank. And you like, I can get a discount on General Motors, and every time I go in there, they don't ever want to give me the docking fee. That's what they paid to bring the car over here, unless I ask for it. So you have to go in there. When you buy a car, don't just buy the first thing. Shop around, because they're going to pull your credit anyway. And you got to remember, the interest rate they give you, that ain't what came from the bank. They added some to it. So you have to ask them, take your off. Take yours off, because you're going to make money anyway. You wrote the loan. But we don't know that. You cannot be in life scared to say no.
1: That's right.
2: And that's what I learned in this book. You can't miss nothing that you ain't never had. I tell my rat to this day, if you hire me, I'm bringing my own hair and makeup. Well, they ain't union. I don't give a damn. I know what I look like. I'm fat. I've been abused.
1: You're not
2: and I
1: fat.
2: Need to, well, I'm thick now.
1: Yeah.
2: So I need to bring my own people. I need to do my. You cannot be scared to ask for things in this business. But they have trained black actors and black people. Don't you ask for too much. Don't you do too much, because you might not get the job.
1: Be happy to be there. Yeah.
2: Yeah. I'm not happy to be nowhere. I'm a comedian. I'm going to forever tell jokes, so you're never going to control me.
3: Right.
2: I've sold and kept the money.
1: God damn.
2: No, I'm right. Sorry. This is a show. Mine when you couldn't see it. I love him.
1: You pay by the pound?
2: By the pound.
0: What?
4: By the pound is insane. So
2: I wish they did. I wish they did. Every time you lift my thighs.
0: was it hard to write this book or easy? Because you talk about a lot of the stuff that's in this book. We've talked to you a million and one times. So was it difficult reliving some of those moments?
2: Yes. And I tell you why, because I'm so busy now. The first book, I ain't have shit going on. But this book, the same lady who wrote the, and I have a ghostwriter, the same lady who wrote this book, wrote the last one. So it was a lot of getting me to sit down and remember and getting me to sit down and have those conversations to bring out those things. And then as I read, I'm like, I ain't tell you this shit didn't happen like this. It happened like this. So it was a lot of back and forth, you know, because she had a conversation for me for the last 10 years, and she put a lot of that stuff in that I had to go back and say, okay, Janine, I remember this. Let me tell you how it happened.
0: Gotcha.
2: So it was harder this time. And, you know, thank you for this book, but I don't have to keep writing books like Charlamagne.
1: You know what's crazy? Coming from where you come from, Miss Pat, people probably be like, if Miss Pat did it, anybody can do it, right?
2: And I hear that all the time. And you can do it.
1: Okay.
2: And you can do it. It's just a dream that we all sitting here that have. You just got to put forth the effort and work for it. And you can't tell. Don't ever let nobody tell you what you can and can't do. You know, this is like the drug deal. And I've said this 100 times. When I go into Hollywood, this is like me selling dope. I got something to sell these people, so let me convince them and let me get them hooked on the cocaine so I can be the supplier. But you got to believe that you can walk into these rooms and that you belong. Or you going to go in there and get smaller.
1: So what do you say to people in the hood who working their ass off, though they working hard as hell, but they feel like they can never escape poverty? 2 and 3 jobs.
2: Don't call me at me for no money. Because you know what's in this economy? So everybody just ask me for money. I say, I ain't got no goddamn money. I love y'all, but stop asking me to borrow. This ain't no borrowing economy. You ain't going to be able to get this back. need some COVID checks around here. We need some PPP loans. What I would say is don't call me and just keep praying. Because it is rough. I passed the gas station the other day. I passed the gas station. Oh, that's $4. I'm in Atlanta. It's $4 sometimes. I went down here. I said, I know my people ain't can't get to work. Everybody on the bus.
3: That means you ain't putting super in your car.
2: I am putting super.
3: But that ain't no $4. Super
2: like
3: $5.
2: Well, that's regular. Five but I parked the car that needs super. And I have a GMC Yukon.
1: That's what a bunch of truck drivers doing. I know so many truck drivers like, man, I can't even afford to drive. I'm just parking the truck for now.
2: You go have to. Because, I mean, my main cause of a G-Wagon. I'm not driving that with that premium. I ain't got to be seen. I'm going to look like a soccer mom. I got me a Yukon. Y'all know what y'all crazy ass will be here.
3: I think 4 miles to the gallon, five, something ridiculous. That G-Wagon expensive.
2: Yes, and then not only that, the tires, the brakes, I paid $10,000 one time. One time I paid $10,000 for them brakes. And I said, you know what?
3: $2,500 each.
2: I said, I ain't got to do this. I went out and bought me a Lexus. I said, this is for rich people. This bitch is a ornament for my driveway. It be sitting there, the tire be going low. I said, so go put some air in that tire and bring that shit back in parking. Mm-hmm.
5: You talking about the G-Wagon?
2: Yeah. I don't drive that shit. And then I'm fat anyway, so I got to pull on the handlebars.
1: Stop
2: to get
1: saying
2: up in
1: there. You fat, man.
2: Let me tell you something, you black son of a... You been calling me fat for the last 10 years.
1: I've
2: been
1: coming.
3: Yes, you did. All the time you did. Stop lying.
1: I've never called me fat.
4: What did you call her?
2: Fat until that other lady came in, he gave her that footstool and
1: that.
2: Two sofas.
1: I said
2: that's when that cat became not fat.
1: I've never called you fat. I said a comedian of size.
2: No,
1: I ain't never said you was fat.
3: You
1: was
5: never that professional. You said
3: fat. You said all. You did say some rude and disrespectful.
2: I always said rude, but that's fine because well, this is an ugly calling me fat. So this ain't nobody I would ever do that with you. You think I want Wendy Williams left over? I don't want nothing. You never should have mentioned it. You will forever be Wendy Williams left off because I know she touched you.
5: Damn.
1: What that's if why, I'm a victim?
2: Oh, it don't matter. That's why he high because you a victim.
5: Damn, bro.
2: Somebody got to get
3: you. He ain't denying.
2: He ain't going to deny
1: it. He ain't denying me.
2: Well, that's how y'all became with this right
1: here. No, I'm just denying that part.
2: Okay. That's how y'all became the Breakfast Club. Because you was once somebody else breakfast. Come over here and suck a n***. I know that's how she looked just like you without that wig. Her thighs is dripping.
1: Oh, that's so crazy.
2: Every time I see her, look like her thighs is melting in them booty shorts.
5: Crazy.
2: You miss them thighs, don't you? You miss putting them little bald head on them torn teeth.
1: This is true. Miss Patty is just a comedian,
2: y'all. It is true.
1: Y'all.
2: Sometimes you got to sleep your way to the top, and that's what he did. He slept his way to the top. And then I don't deny. If I'd have slept my way to the top, I would be talking about it too. But I had to work hard. Then we had to work hard. So he did the right thing. That's why she got dementia.
1: You wanted to forget?
2: Yeah.
1: Oh, my God. Yo,
2: if I slept with you, I want to forget, too. That's why we ain't never seen your wife. She only let you come in the garage.
5: She wanted to forget.
0: All right, we got more with Miss Pat. When we come back, don't move. It's The Breakfast Club. Good morning.
6: Mike Wilmer. I got some down that can come. I don't know what I would do without y'all.

0: Morning, everybody. It's DJ Envy, Just Hilarious, Charlamagne Tha God. We are The Breakfast Club. We're still kicking it with Miss Pat. Her new book, American Dream, Miss American Dream, a memoir of making it no matter what, is out today. Jess?
1: I know that you really do look out for people. Like the seven kids that you have, that mm-hmm. you just took in more. What is the conversation like? Did you explain to them why you took them in? You know what
2: yes.
1: I mean? Because the reason why I'm asking this question is because my mother did the same thing to her sister's kids. My aunt was an addict and she had 9 kids and she just kept having them because she knew that the family wouldn't let them go in the system. And so my mom found it very hard to explain to 2 of the 9 that she took why they were there, because they were asking. They got to her around like 7 or 8 and they were just like, why can't I go back with my mom? And that was the hardest thing for her to do.
2: Well, with these new kids, didn't know me because their mom is in prison right now. And they had a caregiver, which was a childhood friend who had them ever since they was a baby. And the caregiver passed away and then the family called me. So these kids only knew me from TV and they didn't want to go. And I didn't want them either. I didn't want another set of kids. I'm 54 years old. Mm-hmm. But we got together with her family and with me, and we explained to the kids, I'm your aunt and, I'm their grand aunt, and this will be the better place for you right now. Because it was 6 kids. I only took the 3 girls.
1: Okay.
2: So, and then I set the kids down and I explained to them, because they only knew me from TV. They knew that their caregiver, their nanny, the only person that ever taken care of them, because I didn't take care of them. That lady did it. And I just said, she's no longer here, so I'm going to stand in her place for you.
1: Yeah.
2: And they was a little rebellious at first, but they coming around now. Coming around.
3: Have you learned the difference between helping somebody and enabling them, though?
2: Oh, yeah. Okay. Yeah, I say, now my sister smoked crack. She always calling me with a story. I said, look here. Now you smoke dope. I ain't got no money for you. I ain't got no, I got COPD. I said, well, if you stop smoking crack, you wouldn't have COPD. That's the crack f***ing up your lungs.
3: What's COPD?
2: I don't know what it is. I'm saying it wrong. POCD. some type of breathing disease from smoking dope.
3: Now, what you think of this, right? Because you was talking about washing up. What do you think of that, right?
2: DJ Emmy White, Gina call him to wash his butt properly in the shower. You don't wash your ass, right? But they wrote that about you?
3: Yes, DJ. That's what they
0: it wasn't the story. It wasn't the situation. We were talking about washing our ass. We were talking about sometimes men don't know how to wash their ass properly.
2: They don't.
0: I've been with my wife 31 years, and I was like...
3: He was in his late 20s.
0: We were in the shower together, and one time we washing each other, and then she put the wash rag kind of up my ass to clean. I'm like, oh, I know I had to put the wash class.
2: Did you like it?
1: But tell her what you're tell her why.
3: And how he made it crooked when he did it. You see that, right?
1: Tell her why you wasn't washing your ass properly. It came from what? Because you thought that it was a little gay to get up in there, to dig in there.
2: You got
1: to
2: get up in your booty.
0: Yeah, I get up in there now. I didn't know 31 thing. Years ago. I didn't know that long ago.
2: Well, you know, because they told you if you digging your ass back in the day, you were gay. So I'm quite sure your ass
1: he
2: was big. He been clean.
0: He been clean. Crystal been clean. Crystal clean. 2 fingers up there.
2: You can see.
3: I ain't never heard that one.
2: Yeah, that's why most men die from prostate, because they don't want their prostate checked.
3: Oh, I get mine checked.
2: Well,
3: oh,
2: wow. Of course you do.
3: And
2: you go weekly. You go weekly.
0: They ask you a blood finger.
3: I was there last week.
0: See?
2: Yeah, he there weekly. He check his own prostate.
1: Damn.
3: You can get the prostate check with the blood.
2: Sometimes he pull his balls back there and put them up there too.
3: Yeah, I'm like, damn.
2: I know what check is on. But so you washing your ass now?
0: Yes, I'm washing my ass now. I'm good now.
1: That's
0: I'm
1: crazy, Envy. Good morning. You washing your ass?
0: I'm washing my ass.
2: Well, I can understand too, because he light skin, so his must be white. And you know, too much of that could leave a really bad bruise back there for him. So are you using a colored rag or a white rag?
0: A colored rag.
2: A color good.
0: We talking about my ass now.
2: We ain't talking about your ass. We talking about your ass. I bet your thing looked like a little eyeball back there. A little plucker.
1: Man.
2: Well, I bet your look like a white woman lips.
1: Damn. Real tight.
2: You know, white women, they get them wrinkles around their little brains. It is good to be black, ain't it? Are you half white.
4: I'm black.
0: I'm full black.
2: You Dominican?
4: No, full black.
2: You African American?
4: Yes.
2: Both of your parents black?
4: Yes.
2: Well, where the white part come in at?
4: I'm sorry.
3: He's
4: some
3: Dominican.
4: Slave,
3: he's a white Dominican.
4: 20 years down the line, probably my great grandmother or something like that.
1: What's crazy is both of his parents are black.
2: Didn't give it to him.
4: What?
2: All that shit went rape. Some of that shit you had to give up to get in the White House. You need to read your history. Because the hell I've been back there, I've been I'm tired of this shit. Come on, master. Which one of these titties you want to throw around?
4: Oh, my goodness.
3: Oh, my God. Is the American dream, now that you've gotten the American dream, is it everything you thought it would be?
2: Yeah, I got a good husband. I got a good family. I'm happy. I'm so happy, y'all. Yeah. All I ever wanted was love, and I got it. I got somebody to love me, whether them kids hate me for taking their phone, whether they cross their eyes and I have to whoop their asses, but I know that I'm loved, and it's real love. It's real love. It ain't the that I grew up in the house with. Mm-hmm. People who say they love you but don't protect you. I got real love, and that's all I ever wanted.
1: Mm-hmm. Yeah, and them kids gonna appreciate that later on.
2: Yes,
1: all of that
2: they will.
1: Chastising and you know, discipline, rightfully so, they will appreciate that.
2: They'll, you know, we never like our parents, and one thing I don't hide anything from the kids that I'm raising. I say, hey, and like my nephew, I just told you, I call smoking weed. I just tell him all the time, that ain't the life you want. Mm-hmm. You know what I'm saying? Mm-hmm. You already, you black, you was born with two stripes. Your first one is you black, the next one is you a black man in this country that we in. I said, so you need to go out and prove these people wrong. Because no matter what degree you get or how big your life get, they you always going to be a n***a to them. So why not be an intelligent, smart m***a? You know, I tell him all the time, he'll come out. I've never seen kids who got everything in their closet but come out looking like a bomb every day. And I had to say, turn around. You represent me. You already in public school. That's bad enough. Go put that, take that ring. Ain't nothing wrong with public school, but he just dressed like a bum. Wrinkled clothes.
1: And it's like they like to look
5: that's
1: like that.
5: Them.
1: Remember back in the day, like when we had to look like that, like they love to look like that.
2: When we didn't have an iron, you know my brother did. He would spray starch on his pants and put them up under the mattress and lay on them bitches. They would be crisp in the morning. These kids don't know nothing about it. They don't know about having two pair of drawers, washing them out and putting a blow dry in them. And then if not, you hang them outside at night and hopefully your next door neighbor don't steal your drawers. But they don't know nothing about that struggle.
3: You used to hang your drawers up? Like a flag at half mast.
2: You talking, Whitney Williams, you come back. Why you talking? I used to be a 9'10", so I was fine as wine before I got that first baby and them couple abortions. So that's what you looking at, leftover abortion and shit that happened to me. Because I used to be that bitch, and I still ain't.
3: That's right.
1: The American dream,
2: thank
1: baby.
2: Just because you don't like them thick, that don't mean shit. And keep washing your ass, Envy.
4: This American dream is out today.
5: Congratulations on the Paramount, the extension of your deal with Paramount.
2: I was extension of my deal. I have a cooking show on YouTube called Miss America Dream.
3: I love everything Miss Whiskey, Pat doing.
2: Whisking It All. I have a cooking show called Whisking It All. And I have a new show coming out on VH1 called America's Funniest People.
1: Congratulations,
4: Congratulations, ladies and gentlemen. Yes. Miss Pat, we appreciate you.
2: Well, I appreciate you,
4: the book
2: too,
4: is out right now.
3: Go pick it up.
2: Please go pick it up. I want to make the bestseller list. So I know y'all got readers on this show. Pick up the book, y'all. Pick up the book. That's all I ask y'all.
4: It's The Breakfast Club. It's Miss Pat. Yeah. Does this rain, this bad? I don't see it. Where? And can't trap me. No. I won't keep it. Never. Really hate.

0: face, I don't want them. But if I did, I'd be sitting on them. Hey, to bark pretty loud for a laptop.
1: I really thought something happened to your wrist, too.
2: Nothing.
1: I thought you fell.
3: Salute to the good sister, Miss Pat, man. Make sure you go pick up her book, Miss American Dream, a memoir of making it no matter what. I love Miss Pat, man.
1: Yeah, absolutely. Yeah. Salute to Miss Pat. Now, let's get to the latest with Lauren.
4: No matter what, I love Miss Pat.
1: Huh?
4: You said no matter what, I love Miss Pat.
3: I didn't say that.
4: You literally just said that.
3: I didn't say that.
1: I don't know.
5: I wasn't listening.
2: I'm a homegirl that knows no matter what about everything and everything.
6: What? She be having the latest conversations.
7: You asked the questions that need to be answered.
8: On the Breakfast Club.
4: You know,
1: I don't
4: know.
1: I don't
4: want
1: to
4: be with you.
9: LL Cool Bay.
4: Talk to me.
1: Broke wrist low.
4: Oh, my God.
3: Yo, that's so funny. Lauren is making a fashion statement this morning.
4: I have a leather arm cuff on.
3: A leather arm cuff. But our producer, Taylor, said,
4: they thought
3: what
4: something
3: happened,
4: happened to my arm.
1: I thought something happened earlier.
3: Taylor, Taylor act like a little
4: happen,
3: kid.
4: You didn't check on me, oh, Envy. God. You were just looking at it.
3: Taylor like a little kid. Taylor will just see something and just say it.
1: What happened to your arm? What happened to your arm?
3: She's making a fashion statement, guys.
4: You got it. All right.
1: You got it. You go, girl.
4: Damn. Okay. LeBron James. So we got our look at LeBron James in the Sixers jersey. Yesterday was media day. And you put your New York Knicks hat on.
2: Period.
4: They will be playing the Knicks. I see what team you're riding for, Envy. But LeBron is talking about a couple different things. He's talking about the fact that he almost would have signed with the Knicks. Let's take a listen to that.
10: You said during your press conference you're still learning the streets here.
11: Yeah, everything.
10: Are you going to be living here?
11: Both.
10: So multiple residences?
11: Yeah, multiple residences.
10: Okay.
11: Yeah.
10: I assume the other place where you're going to have a residence is New York.
11: Yeah.
10: Rich Paul said over the summer that had the Knicks not won the championship, it would have a pretty easy decision for you.
11: Yeah.
10: You're signing up to play with the Knicks.
11: Yeah.
10: Is that accurate? And what was that like, I guess, knowing that that option was off the table when they beat the Spurs?
11: No, it's pretty accurate. You know, I have visions of definitely, you know, playing in a Garden, finishing my career in a Garden, one of the best places I've ever played. I think it's the number one arena in the world as far as a basketball player. But after they beat San Antonio, I was like, I couldn't do it.
10: Wouldn't feel right.
11: Y'all wouldn't have let me lay that down at all, you know. But but much respect to the Knicks, obviously. Unbelievable team, unbelievable players. Shout out Jalen Brunson. Love that guy. He's unbelievable. But yeah, I'm happy where I'm at and I'm looking forward to it.
4: What's wrong with players going to teams just to chase rings? Like, why do y'all do that to a LeBron level player? Like, why couldn't he go to the Knicks? Explain it to me.
12: Damn, why y'all gonna roll your eyes?
4: I think we come from
1: an era where people did what they had to do to make their team better. Like, we seen Jordan lose a bunch of times and work out and do what he has to do, get the right players to win. And we look down upon players who were great and went from team to chasing chase a ring. You stayed on that team and you won that ring. We seen it with Magic. We seen it with Jordan. We seen it with so many other people.
4: But he has four rings, right?
1: He does.
3: I agree with Derek Fisher.
4: It's just like, why not?
3: First of all, I don't like the way that you just assumed that everybody in the room has a problem with it.
4: You put
3: my hand up to you because you're just assuming things. I agree with Derek Fisher. Derek Fisher said you're not ring chasing if you're the reason the team gets a ring. And that is what LeBron James has been.
1: What?
3: He goes to these teams and he's the reason that these teams get a ring.
1: Yes, yes. I still think he's ring chasing. I don't have a problem with it. He can do whatever he wants to do. He's controlling his own destiny. But I think it would have felt a lot better if he would have stayed in Cleveland and won those four rings.
3: Oh, for sure. Four rings in Cleveland is like, yeah. I mean, that one ring he got in Cleveland is worth a lot more than some
1: other
3: people's
1: rings. Yes, absolutely.
3: But I agree with what Derek Fisher said. I don't think it's ring chasing if you're the reason the team gets a ring.
1: And now, I wouldn't mind him on New York Knicks. I would have loved to see it. I'd have loved to see LeBron, you know, the best player in this generation.
3: Y'all won a ring. Who cares? Y'all won a ring.
1: I know, but I still would mind him seeing on the Knicks.
4: It's just watching him. It would have
1: been dope to see LeBron in the Knicks.
3: I actually think the ring the Knicks won is better without a LeBron because
1: it's a team
3: thing.
1: Yeah, it's a
3: team thing. There's no one individual. I mean, of course, Jalen Brunson, of course, but no one individual gets all the credit for that ring.
1: But if he played for the Knicks this year, I wouldn't have a problem with it. I would have loved to see LeBron play his last couple of years with a LeBron jersey. I thought that would have been dope. He's still the best player of this generation.
12: Everybody got a problem until you come to their team.
3: Once again, that's why it's not ring chasing.
4: Well,
3: because if he wins the ring in Philly, who going to get the credit?
12: LeBron? him.
4: Yeah. Well, over in L.A., Bronny, they were having a conversation with Bronny on the Lakers about him making his own name. Let's listen to one of the first questions they asked him. So they asked him about his first season without LeBron. Let's take a listen to that.
5: How did it feel for you? Just first media day without LeBron here. Just how that feel for you coming to the facility and just, you know, I guess have partaking in the day.
8: Feels like he's not here. I don't really have a opinion on that. It's my dad. I spent 22 years almost with him. So yeah, just another I guess experience that I'm gonna be a part of, and I'm excited to, you know, how it's gonna feel during the season too. So looking forward to it.
4: Poor Bronny.
1: What?
4: He ain't never gonna. I mean, as much he says he wants to prove himself this season, we have that audio. But I just feel like he's always gonna be LeBron James Jr. Like he's not gonna ever be able to carve out his own lane for himself. Like,
1: his dad's one of the greatest.
4: Yeah, I mean, which is very, amazing. Very
12: but he has his, but, great. Right?
1: Yeah, but he has the opportunity to prove himself of what he can do in the league for the Lakers. We'll see.
4: But we have the audio where he talks a bit about that. Let's take a listen to to Bronny. I was about to call him LeBron. He is LeBron, but on making his own name.
8: For me, just the motivating factor of, you know, creating my own path and, you know, my own career, you know, just makes me want to get up every day and work hard and come to the gym and learn from guys that have been been here longer than me. And I think it's just something that I've, you know, followed my entire life. You guys know me as Bronny. My real name is LeBron. Like, I've been, you know, doing this for however long. So I think it's a motivating factor for me just getting up every day and trying to prove myself as Bronny instead of LeBron.
9: Is it exciting for you? Is this new challenge without your dad there exciting?
8: Yeah, for sure. I'm ready to get out there and play. So.
3: Did he make the roster? Has he made this year? Yeah, I'm asking the question. Have you made this year's roster?
1: I think he did.
3: Oh, okay. I don't know. I'm asking.
1: I mean, I just want to see him the first game just try to dunk right on his pops. Just show his pops like, look,
3: boy,
1: pops.
3: Shut up, boy.
1: I want to see
4: it. Yeah.
3: Bronny James, he ain't dunk on nobody. How the hell he going to dunk on his pops?
1: Dunk on his pops. Like, cut it out.
4: Good luck this season, Bronny.
3: Yes, that's it. Good luck.
1: Come throw in a pick and just pick his dad crazy and let his dad fall on the floor, go right through him like, wait, just Kobe let him get on the Olympics.
4: Court. Just let him play, all dunk right? On him one don't time. Do that to him.
3: I think it's an accomplishment. If he's made the roster this year, I think it's an accomplishment that he's made the roster without his father already.
12: Cool.
3: I think that within itself is an accomplishment.
12: That's cool.
1: I mean, accomplishment just making it to the league, but congratulations. I want to see Bronny. I want to see Bronny do good, so.
3: Well, he made it to the league because his father. And that's perfectly fine, too. I have no problem with the nepotism. That's why I think it's... If he makes the Lakers roster this year, which y'all saying he did, and his father's not there, that's an accomplishment.
4: Yeah, well, good luck this season, Bronny. Yeah. Now, that was the latest this hour. And the next latest, we're going to talk about Jacquees. We talked about yesterday, an arrest that happened with Jacquees down in Florida. He says it was all AI. So we'll get into it.
12: Oh, God.
1: All right. Charlamagne.
3: Yes.
1: We're giving a donkey too, man.
3: You know, this morning, man, I love a good teachable moment. So I need everybody who has been... I guess clowning Jasmine guy for aging to come to the front of the congregation. I'd like to have a word with them.
4: I am so happy.
3: And guess what? By the time I do it at 8:04, we're all going to be older. So yes. We'll discuss.
1: All right. We'll get to the next. All right. It's the Breakfast Club. Good morning.
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0: It's time for Donkey of the Day.
1: There's a bunch of donkeys out here in these streets.
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3: 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It really caught me off guard.
4: We live a life where we bite our tongue based off who we may offend. 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
5: Charlamagne, give it to him. Give it to him.
4: You are a donkey.
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4: Some donkey today just saw themselves.
7: On The Breakfast Club.
8: Okay, Charlamagne, who are you giving Donkey of the Day to today?
1: Well, Donkey of the Day for Tuesday, September 29th, is going to everybody on social media who has decided to make the homie Jasmine Guy a target. Yes, the good sister Jasmine Guy has reprised her role as Whitley Gilbert on a Different World sequel, now playing on Netflix. Drop on the Clues Bombs for the Different World sequel on Netflix. She was 31 when the show ended in 1993, and she is 64 years old now in 2026. And for some reason, people on social media have just discovered this thing that's going to happen to all of us if you're blessed. Mm-hmm. And it's called aging. Okay, I don't know when y'all decided that aging was some type of character flaw, but let's discuss this morning because I'm always down for a teachable moment. So from what I gather, social media was critiquing Jasmine Guy's appearance, and so she decided to reply with a post on social media. Let's go to Entertainment Tonight to hear what she had to say.
9: I was so excited to hear that they were bringing A Different World back. I love that the OGs get to come back, too. That's been a lot of fun.
10: Jasmine's back at Hillman College as Whitley Gilbert Wayne for Netflix's all-new take on A Different World. And her older appearance? Catching her some strays online, with critics questioning the way she's aging. For the record, she's 64.
9: I was trying to do the math, but I'm not good at math, I think. I know I was 25 when I got A Different World.
10: Jasmine taking to the gram after the reboot's premiere, showing off her getting glam for a party scene, and writing, "The internet can be brutal to women as we grow older. It asks us to celebrate life while criticizing every sign that we've lived it. Growing older brings change, and I won't pretend every change is easy. But beauty, style, and joy don't have an expiration date. Let's spend less time judging ourselves and each other, and more time loving each other, making memories, and living the life we're here to live."
1: First of all, Jasmine Guy is beautiful inside and out. Okay, she's just a beautiful spirit. Second of all, Jasmine Guy is 64 years old. 64! And you heathens online are discussing how she looks now compared to how she looked as Whitley Gilbert on A Different World in 1988? You mean to tell me a woman, a person, looks different in 2026 than they did in 1988? Well, somebody call Scooby-Doo and the gang because we got ourselves a mystery to solve. Okay? If you are sitting around asking yourself, what happened to Jasmine Guy? The answer is time, mother effer. Okay, time happened. All right, the same thing that's happening to you, me, him, and her right now. Even the days gotta age, okay? When I was young, I made fun of people being old too, but I quickly realized that every single one of us has a birthday, and if you're blessed, you will receive as many birthdays as possible, okay? I don't understand people making fun of somebody for getting older simply because as you're typing about somebody aging, you're aging while you type it. Okay, you started that tweet younger than you finished it. All right, every second you're roasting somebody's wrinkles, you're getting closer to your own. And some of y'all need to stop worrying about Jasmine Guy's face and start worrying about your knees. Okay, you're talking about Whitley don't look the same. Neither do you. All right, you watched A Different World when it originally aired. You couldn't even get off the couch this weekend without making a noise. Okay, if you was binge watching A Different World, I know you had to get up to stretch between episodes. Your ankles cracking, lower back hurting. You got reading glasses sitting on top of your regular glasses talking about what happened to Jasmine Guy. Age, okay? And it's going to happen to you too if you're blessed, all right? You remember Whitley Gilbert young because television, you know, froze her there. Okay, Whitley Gilbert is permanently young in those episodes. You can turn on an old episode tomorrow and young Whitley Gilbert will be there. Okay, so your memory of Jasmine Guy didn't age, but Jasmine Guy did, and that's okay. All praises due to God that the human being who played Whitley Gilbert is still alive. That's mm-hmm. a blessing. Okay, and we've created this ridiculous situation for women where they can't win. All right, if a woman gets older, naturally, people say, damn, what happened to her? Okay, if she gets Botox, damn, why did she do that to her face? If she gets a facelift, then you say she should have just kept it natural and aged gracefully. What the hell do y'all want? Because apparently to y'all, aging gracefully means getting older without actually looking older. Okay, that's not aging gracefully, all right? You want somebody to be 64 with a 34-year-old face and somehow accomplish it naturally? How? Okay, don't get me wrong. Genetics do play a part, but some people need more than prayer and shea butter. Okay, at some point, gravity is going to collect its debt. And, you know, this isn't even me saying cosmetic surgery is wrong either. If somebody wants Botox, get your Botox. You want fillers? Get your fillers. That's your business. I don't care. The problem I have is we've convinced women that whatever choice they make is the wrong one. And social media has made it worse because we're comparing real human beings to filtered human beings. Humans are walking around looking at themselves through Facetune and Instagram filters and the perfect lighting, okay? Makeup, cosmetic procedures. Oh, AI, please, forget about it. Okay, so many AI-enhanced images. We're seeing so much of that that we're starting to forget what an actual human being looks like. Okay, human beings get lines, human beings get wrinkles, okay, your hair changes, face changes. That's just called being alive. And that's why making fun of somebody for aging is stupid to me, unless you plan on dying young. Okay, that's the only alternative. There are only two ways this story goes. You get older, or you don't get the opportunity to get older. Okay, either grow old or die young, that's it. So when I see Jasmine Guy at 64 years old, still working, you know, still acting, still being Whitley Gilbert, still here for people to celebrate 30 years after A Different World first became part of the culture. She got her memoir coming out in February that my book imprint is publishing. I'm not looking at her thinking, damn, she got old. I'm thinking, what a beautiful life she has lived. Okay, she's still alive getting to it at 64. And God willing, I will be too. Okay, some of y'all better pray you get enough wrinkles for somebody to make fun of, okay? You better pray you get some gray hair, okay? I hope you live long enough to complain about your back hurting when it rains, okay? I hope in 2056, somebody looks at a picture of me and says, damn, he got old, because you know what that means? I made it 30 more years, okay? I don't understand why we humans spend the first half of our lives praying for birthdays, right? You want to be 16, you want to be 21, and then the second half of our lives, we pretend birthdays are a problem. Nope. I want them all, okay? Every birthday is confirmation that you're still in the game. Jasmine Guy does not owe anybody the face they remember from 1988. And before you make fun of somebody else's age, you better check the date on your own birth certificate. And remember, Father Time is undefeated. He's coming for all of us. And getting old, being called old, it's not an insult, okay? Getting old is the blessing because everybody doesn't get to do it. Please give Remy Ma, please let Remy Ma give everybody Shame and Jasmine Guy for doing what every human being on this planet is doing, which is aging. The biggest hee-haw.
2: Hee-haw, hee-haw, you stupid motherfucker, you dumb.
1: I want them all, okay? I want them all.
7: I feel you.
1: I want to be so old that I can't even blow out a birthday cake.
7: Yeah.
1: Somebody got to do it for me.
7: I don't like the way they made her feel. It's not cool.
11: Makes no sense.
7: Yeah.
11: Makes no sense. All right.
1: Guess what?
11: What?
1: I'm holding now after doing that donkey. How long was that?
7: It was
11: 10 minutes.
7: Like 12 minutes. Yeah,
1: I'm 12 minutes older than I was 12 minutes ago. Mm-hmm.
11: Well, happy birthday.
1: Mm-hmm. You see what I'm saying?
7: Yeah.
11: Yeah, but anyway, yes, you're absolutely right. We should pray to get over.
7: Now, if she had a damn BBL and all, you know, her face pushed back to the back of her damn head, then everybody has something to say about that too.
11: They have something to say regardless.
7: But I just hate that though. It's like, yo, she's 67,
1: 64,
7: yes. Right? The hell is going on?
11: All right, thank you for that donkey of the day. I hate Jess. I'm sorry. Yeah, all right, when we come back. Nevada Attorney General, Democratic nominee for governor of Nevada, will be joining us.
1: Aaron Ford. All right, man.
11: It's not Aaron, it's Aaron.
1: Aaron
11: Ford will be joining us. It's The Breakfast Club. Good morning.
12: The Breakfast Club.
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20: Next. Hey, Alfie. What can I get for you?
21: Hey, Nora. Just a nice latte, please. How was your weekend?
20: Not bad, thanks. Mainly working here. You?
21: Me? Well, I was battling gods in the afterlife realm, and after lunch, I fought mercenaries. Ooh, could I get oat milk with that latte, please?
20: Yeah, of course.
21: And then Sunday was mostly fighting supervillains. So a pretty chill weekend. Ooh, and I'll grab an almond croissant, too.
20: Wait, what? That didn't actually happen, right?
21: It happens on PS5.
22: PlayStation. Yeah, let him get through the intro.
23: Ladies and gentlemen, Aaron Ford.
24: Aaron Ford.
23: Not Aaron. Spell Aaron, but Aaron.
24: That's right.
25: He's actually the Attorney General.
22: Excuse me. Oh. I was doing that right now. Okay. Just go ahead. You should be excited. No. He's the 34th Attorney General of Nevada, and he is the first Black Attorney General. Before that, a state legislator, now running for governor.
23: Okay. Well, welcome, brother. How you feeling?
26: Hey, I'm feeling good, man. Happy to be here. Good to see everybody.
25: Right. Why do you want to be governor, man?
26: You know, it's funny, right? Some people thought it was a foregone conclusion I was going to run, but I didn't make my mind up, frankly, until after Trump won. I talked to my wife, I talked to my family, we prayed on it, thought about it, talked about it. We just knew that we'd have a governor who wasn't going to stand up to Trump, who wasn't going to defend.

0: decision for Nevada that requires you
1: Nevada.
0: To have
1: but Nevada. You already messed up.
2: Yeah, first I'll get it right. It's Nevada.
0: What is it about Aaron Ford's video? Attorney General Ford.
2: Okay.
0: How about that?
2: I'll take that. You can just call me General.
0: What is it about Attorney General Ford's vision for Nevada?
2: Okay. All right.
0: That requires you to have
2: this. Well, that's a different question, and I'm glad you asked me that. Okay. So here's what I have learned talking to folks all across the state. They broke. Stuff's too expensive right now. They broke, right? And whether it's housing, whether it's health care, whether it's gas, whether it's groceries, whether it's our energy prices, they want somebody who's going to help them be able to pay for their lives and take care of themselves and take care of their families. Look, like me, I'm in a sandwich generation. I got older parents, and I have grown kids, but they're still in my pocket. You understand? and so I know what they're going through. And this is something that, frankly, the word is affordability. That's what you hear all the time, Charlamagne. I didn't know what that word meant when I was 7 to 8 years old, but I know my parents couldn't always afford food.
0: Word up.
2: You understand? Yeah. I mean, I grew up eating stale candy bars for dinner that my daddy found next to the dumpster behind the grocery store he worked at, right? The grocery store was throwing them away because they couldn't sell them because they were stale, but the Fords got to eat. So my daddy bought them these stale candy bars. And to this day, I keep a candy bar on my nightstand at home from that day, Score bar, S-K-O-R. I keep it on my nightstand. I keep it on my office desk at work, all my offices. It's a reminder. First thing I see when I get up in the morning. Last thing I see when I go to bed.
0: Wow.
2: I think about it all throughout the day when I'm at work. I'm reminded of what struggle feels like, what it looks like, and who I'm fighting for. Mm-hmm. You know, your boy went from eating stale candy bars to being a single dad in college, mm-hmm. right? Welfare, living on Section 8 housing, Medicaid, food stamps. So, you know, I'm not talking about what I heard, like they say in church. I'm talking about what I know. And that's why my message is resonating with folks in Nevada. That's why we're going to win. Mm-hmm.
1: I want to ask you, talking about the struggles that you've endured. Some of the struggle is normally fought hard and won in solidarity. So there are a lot of attorneys general who have worked really collectively and together to fight against some of the onslaught of Trump administration's policies. You've done that with several black AGs.
2: Yeah.
1: But when you look at what's happening with governor's mansions all over the country, it's just Wes Moore. So, of course, Governor Moore, Maryland governor, he is now the chair of the Democratic Governors Association. And recently he said over the weekend during the annual legislative conference for the Congressional Black Caucus Foundation, he said, "I'm looking forward to a gubernatorial black caucus so we can come and be in fellowship with you." How important is that? I think sometimes we do, and we talk about this all the time, talk about the symbolism of the moment, but there's something way more important about electing black governors that goes beyond the symbolism.
2: Yeah, look, no question. And I like Wes, has been, I've been the only black person in a lot of my environments, right? Mm-hmm. And I'm looking forward to, frankly, replicating what we did in the AG space. When I was elected attorney general, before I got elected, there was only one black Democratic attorney general. It was Carl Racine out of D.C. Mm-hmm. Carl Racine's work, when we were done in 2018, we went from 1 to 5 black Democratic AGs. We had a Democratic black caucus immediately, right? And Wes, the work he's putting in right now, he has the ability to go from 1 to several as well. And so it is going to be a great opportunity for us to obviously not only represent our states, but represent our culture, represent who we are, represent the background, show what it's like to be able to, manifest at this particular level. And I'm looking forward to that.
1: But why does that matter in terms of, like, that representation? So, again, going beyond the symbolism of us being able to see it, which is important for our kids, for our communities to see ourselves represented. But why does it matter?
2: Look, I think it matters for a number of reasons, and not the least of which is because I've raised 3 black sons and a black nephew. Right. I come from eating stale candy bars and being a single dad. I come from tough times and tough neighborhoods. And my sons have always been taught that they can be whatever they want to be, irrespective of what the world would, expect of them or how they want to pigeonhole them. And so I think it's a visual manifestation of opportunity and the ability to accomplish. Look, I learned this when I was working on my PhD program. There was a word I learned, efficacy, self-efficacy. This notion of seeing somebody who looks like you doing something that you want to do. And when you see that, it makes you think you can actually do it as well. I've had the ability to look at a black attorney general and Carl Racine and see myself doing it. I'm looking at Wes Moore. I can see myself doing that. And I want others to be able to look at us and see, I can do that as well. And that's what's so important to me about this.
0: All right, we got more with Aaron.

0: The Breakfast Club. Our sis Angela Rye is here. We're still kicking it with Aaron Ford. He's running for governor of Nevada. Angela Rye.
1: I'm curious on this because this has overwhelmingly and disproportionately impacted communities of color throughout the country, the data center issue. You are a black man from Dallas running in Nevada. The black population there is roughly 10%. Overall, do you have a targeted black agenda? Like, so often our folks are asked to wait until after election. And then, well, let's just wait for the second term. We saw that happen with President Obama. Mm-hmm. How important is it to you that black Nevadans know that you're not going to just be, again, a symbolic figure, but a representational one with an agenda that meets the demands they have?
2: Look, I'm glad you asked. And my answer is similar to what I said a minute ago. I can show you better than I can tell you. I've been in office now since 2012, and I have always demonstrated my desire to ensure that all communities, including the African-American community, get opportunities that are presented to them. I'll give you a prime example. Mm-hmm. When we were bringing the Raider Stadium deal, I was the minority leader in the state Senate. They needed votes because they needed some of my votes because it was more than just a half, you know, a 50% plus one vote. And part of my negotiation was that, speaking of community benefits plans, you have to have a community benefits agreement associated with anything coming out of this chamber. And that agreement is going to have to include opportunities for minority-owned businesses, black-owned businesses, women-owned businesses, veteran-owned businesses, and not just at the operation stage, at the design stage and the construction stage. And so I initiated the conversation. And that type of conversation has occurred subsequent, when we talked about trying to bring a electric car shop called Faraday. You know, I reiterated that, if you're going to do it in North Las Vegas, North Las Vegas has a lot of black folks. I want them employed. Mm-hmm. Right. I stand on that. And part of it is because of my philosophy that the entirety of the Nevada family deserves to be represented, period. I believe everybody from every background should have an opportunity to succeed in our state. And I'm going to stand on that when I'm governor as well.
3: I mean, it's interesting, right? Because we were just in Vegas over the past weekend, and it feels to me like, this beautiful state that was built around gaming and tourism is kind of changing a little bit. Mm. I don't know if people are gambling like they used to be. I don't know, right?
4: I don't think people got the money.
3: They don't have the money. That's right. So when you got AI and technology reshaping the economy, what does the state's next industry need to be?
2: Mm-hmm. Well, I think we need to be open to many different industries. One of the ones in which I've said I want to try to attract and diversify is the financial industry. We're one of the largest metropolitan areas in Las Vegas without a financial district. Mm-hmm. And I've already been in conversation with some folks in the chamber organizations to see what that looks like. I'm not trying to replicate Wall Street per se, but certainly, an industry that can chime in when we are existing like we are right now, which is with a downsizing of tourism and gaming numbers going down.
4: I know we got to go. I do have one question. Just reading some of the, when I read Reddit and some of the things when I ask about you, brother, some people would say, well, you do a lot for the community, meaning you sue a lot of these companies, whether it's Discord or social media companies kids being addictive, whether it's fighting monopolies in the city with ticket sales, or it's different targeting, deceptive lending. People always say that's amazing, but how does that help Nevada? Did I say it right?
2: Mm-hmm. Yeah,
4: how does it help Nevada?
2: Yeah.
4: So what would you say to those people?
2: Well, I think in a few ways. Let's talk about protecting our kids in the first place, right? That's actually, it makes me smile because that's one of the most things I'm most proud of, mm-hmm, is this Meta settlement that we just got. I sued Facebook, Instagram, and Messenger, I think 3 years ago, maybe 2 years ago. Mm-hmm. And about a month ago, we settled this case in a multi-state settlement, which is separate and apart from my own lawsuit. And because of that work, our kids' mental health is going to improve virtually overnight, right? Because they're not going to be getting these pings during school. They're going to be off the thing between 12 a.m. and 6 a.m., right? They're getting rid of the filters that are causing young girls to have body dysmorphia issues, right? They're getting rid of the likes and the loves as defaults, right? These are the types of things that we know because we've done a study in our own state. Our University of Nevada has done a study, and it has demonstrated that these things have bad mental health impacts on our children. There is no question that there's a positive impact on those types of things. I was in my state, I got a settlement with Roblox, which is a kid's social.
4: Oh, we know what Roblox is. Yeah. I got six kids. I know what Roblox is.
2: Well, you'd be happy to know then that I have gotten a settlement with them that's requiring them to put in new requirements and protections to keep your kids from having sexual predators approach them on Roblox. Mm-hmm. That's my work, right? That's what I was able to do. And it's through working with other attorneys general, to be clear, but also being unafraid of these big corporations who have a lot of money, who might give their money to the other team, to your point. Mm-hmm. It's benefiting our children, and I'm happy about that.
1: The one thing that I would say to Envy's point is there is now, running for governor in particular, an intense focus that has to be placed on Nevada. As attorney general and an attorney period, oftentimes in the courtroom you have a closing argument. So if you were making a closing argument to Nevadans, mm-hmm. what would your closing argument be for why you're the best person for this role as governor?
2: No, thank you. Thank you for the opportunity. Look, I just firmly believe that Nevadans deserve to have a governor who's going to look out for the entirety of the Nevada family. And by that, I mean as broadly as you can think of it. You could have been here for three generations or for 3 days. If you live in Nevada, you're part of the Nevada family. You could be married with 2.5 kids or a single parent with 3 kids. If you live in Nevada, you're part of the Nevada family. Black, white, Latino, Asian, Native American. If you live in Nevada, you're part of the Nevada family. Gay or straight, if you live in Nevada, part of the Nevada family. Democrat, Republican, Independent, you deserve to have someone who's going to look out for you, period, point blank. And I've demonstrated my ability to do that as your senator, as your attorney general, and I'm looking to take that fight for you over to the governor's office. And I hope I get that opportunity.
3: You'd be the first black governor. How significant would that be to you?
2: Very meaningful. Mm-hmm. And at the same time, pretty pitiful.
1: Mm-hmm. Right? Mm-hmm.
3: Attorney General hungry, man. His stomach been over here growling.
2: Why you calling me out, man? I shouldn't have told you nothing. Man, he didn't even hear my stomach growling.
1: If that doggone Republican governor takes that tire thief, I'm fighting
4: I think we got a chocolate ball if he's that hungry. All right, well, let's do it.
2: Can I get a stale score bar or something?
4: We appreciate you. Wish you the best of luck.
3: Donate to your campaign.
2: Please visit my website, forwardfornevada.com. Check us out. Thank you.
4: Aaron Ford. Did I say it right?
2: Aaron.
1: Aaron.
4: Damn it, man. I've been practicing too. Aaron Ford. It's The Breakfast Club. Good morning.
5: The Breakfast Club.
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0: Morning, everybody. It's DJ Envy, Jess Hilarious, Charlamagne Tha God. We are the Breakfast Club. Let's get to the latest with Lauren.
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4: Alrighty, y'all. So yesterday, on the Netflix side of things, we talked about the fact that there was a story that broke that Jacquees was arrested down in Florida. Now, at the time, all we knew was that he was facing charges of alleged DUI, battery on an officer, and resisting arrest without violence after being... We didn't know what happened. Now there's been an update and he has been released, but we found out this is the police. So police are alleging that down in Florida, he was arrested at Jacquees a little bit before 8 a.m. last Sunday. They say that they received a call for a person that was passed out inside of their vehicle. Now, police say that when they walked up to the vehicle and were trying to, like, you know, help transport Jacquees to the hospital, that he became combative is what they allege. Right. And they're saying that this was he was at an intersection of some sort. Passed out in the vehicle, allegedly. And he was scheduled to appear in court. He did that. He was released on $3,500 bond. And there was a local news outlet that caught him as he was coming outside of the courthouse. So this is Jacquees' side of it. He says it was AI. Let's take a listen to Jacquees.
7: What do you have to say? Anything about that?
8: It was AI.
7: It's all AI?
8: Party safe.
7: Party safe?
9: Do you have anything to say about the charges filed against you?
8: Yeah, it's AI. I'll be in court and then I'll be drop all of them.
9: Okay. You think the charges will be dropped?
8: Yes, sir.
9: Why is that?
8: Because they false.
9: Can you tell us exactly what happened?
8: Man, the police pulled up. They said I was asleep at the light. You know, I asked him, I said, man, why didn't you just advise me to go to the crib of my house across the street? And then, you know, I didn't want him to lock me up, so he started putting his hands on me. So I want them to show the body cam footage.
9: Did you resist?
8: What's resisting? Like saying, like, man, don't lock me up. Oh, yeah, I definitely don't lock me up. I mean, that's just words. You know, I feel like.
9: Physically?
8: No, not physically. They don't have to show the body cam footage. My nose still kind of hurts.
9: And what's your career exactly? How long have you been in?
8: Y'all don't even know who I am. Y'all just do random people.
9: No, R&B singer. We know that you're in music.
8: Oh yeah.
9: Yeah.
3: Stop playing with the king of A&I like that. That's the king of A&I. Stop playing with
0: the king of A&I, man.
3: How dare y'all?
0: King of R&B.
4: A&I, you are annoying.
3: That's crazy,
1: though.
3: That's
1: trolling, though. The cop was trolling a little bit, yo.
4: No, that was a reporter
0: outside the courthouse. That was a reporter.
4: That was a cop. No, but he was like, you just talked to random people? Like, what? Yeah, so
0: I ain't mad at that. That was that really wasn't me.
4: We'll see what happens in that case, though. So, brief update. But he is free. He went to go get something to eat after that. He said he hadn't eaten in 2 days, so he went to go grab something to eat.
1: That's what's up.
4: Now, in other news, Lil Wayne. So, y'all remember the stories, and it was, like, rumored about Lil Wayne being engaged and or possibly married to this younger girl. Her name is Maddie Canyon.
1: Yes, I remember.
4: Well, a few weeks back, BG got engaged. You guys saw that
1: on stage
4: during a tour. Now, there's a video that Lil Wayne sent BG congratulating him, and I think he revealed to us that he may be engaged. Let's take a listen to that.
10: Congratulations, and I'm marrying this one. This is Madison.
11: Congratulations.
10: This is my fiance. Congratulations. Let us know what color we wear. I'm the best man, you heard me.
4: Okay. Yeah.
1: Congratulations.
4: Congratulations to all
3: of you. I feel
4: everybody.
3: Like y'all be telling the same stories over and over. Like every couple of years, Nick Cannon having another baby with somebody. Every couple of years, Lil Wayne's engaged. Like, it's like, come on, bro. Like,
4: Lil Wayne has been engaged a few times.
3: Oh, yeah, come on.
1: But this one they might make it to the broom. They might make it to the, you know what I'm saying?
0: The altar?
1: Yeah, altar. My bad. You know, jump. Some people jump the broom.
4: Yeah. I don't know. We'll see what happened. People were, when all of this happened, people were talking about the fact that she is, I think she's like 23, 24 years old. Mm-hmm. So that was like a thing.
0: How old is Wayne?
4: How old is Lil Wayne? Dang.
1: I probably had to get
3: like 32. What?
4: Lil Wayne is 42.
3: Lil Wayne 30 something. Lil Wayne like 42 years old. He's on drugs.
4: No. Oh my God. I always
3: Wayne's
4: felt like
3: he's actually 44.
4: He is 44. Yeah, wow.
3: What's wrong with y'all?
1: I know that's right.
4: Wow. I thought Lil Wayne was like, okay, maybe I gave him 40. Not
1: why,
4: like 36.
1: A little?
4: No, I don't know why. It just always felt like we were like the same age when I was listening to his music. I don't know.
0: And you said the young lady's 24?
4: Yeah, according to Google, I saw 23, 24. I see 23. Mm-hmm. So, Yahoo News is saying 23. I've seen 24. Mm-hmm. I don't know. But
1: well, congratulations, Wayne and Madison.
4: All right. Now
3: for what?
1: Maybe about to get married.
3: I've heard the story of millions of times. Every time, like, congratulations, Lil Wayne, on getting engaged to another person again.
1: The BG then. BG, that's somebody.
4: Sometimes you got to keep trying, I guess, until you figure it out. All right. Well, That was the latest, guys. 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
3: 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Elliot Connie, Dr. Rita Walker, Kier Gaines, the good sister Michelle Williams is going to be there. 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

0: Like I said, phone lines wide open. Let me know what you want to hear.
1: He's on fire.
0: At DJ Emmy, don't forget homecoming season is starting this weekend.

0: That's my baby.
1: Yeah, I like how you moving that sex.
2: This sex.
1: And I need some neck. Mm. So what you gonna do with that Becky? No disrespect, yeah. I'm gonna whole crew if you let me. Her booty juicy is moving like water. I'm trying to slither through her like a jet ski. Threesome, yes.

Once again this weekend, homecoming season begins. What homecoming you into? What homecoming you going to this year? What HBCU did you go to? Let's go. North Carolina.

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1: Well, Donkey of the Day for Tuesday, September 29th, is going to everybody on social media who has decided to make the homie Jasmine Guy a target. Yes, the good sister Jasmine Guy has reprised her role as Whitley Gilbert on a Different World sequel, now playing on Netflix. Drop on the clues bombs for the Different World sequel on Netflix. She was 31. When the show ended in 1993, and she is 64 years old now in 2026. And for some reason, people on social media have just discovered this thing that's going to happen to all of us if you're blessed. Mm-hmm. And it's called aging. Okay, I don't know when y'all decided that aging was some type of character flaw, but let's discuss this morning because I'm always down for a teachable moment. So from what I gather, social media was critiquing Jasmine Guy's appearance, and so she decided to reply with a post on social media. Let's go to Entertainment Tonight to hear what she had to say.
9: I was so excited to hear that they were bringing A Different World back. I love that the OGs get to come back, too. That's been a lot of fun.
10: Jasmine's back at Hillman College as Whitley Gilbert Wayne for Netflix's all-new take on A Different World. And her older appearance? Catching her some strays online. With critics questioning the way she's aging. For the record, she's 64.
9: I was trying to do the math, but I'm not good at math, I think. I know I was 25 when I got A Different World.
10: Jasmine taking to the gram after the reboot's premiere, showing off her getting glam for a party scene, and writing, "The internet can be brutal to women as we grow older. It asks us to celebrate life while criticizing every sign that we've lived it. Growing older brings change, and I won't pretend every change is easy. But beauty, style, and joy don't have an expiration date. Let's spend less

0: to your own. And some of y'all need to stop worrying about Jasmine Guy's face and start worrying about your niece. Okay, you're talking about Whitley don't look the same. Neither do you. All right, you watched A Different World when it originally aired. You couldn't even get off the couch this weekend without making a noise. Okay, if you was binge watching A Different World, I know you had to get up to stretch between episodes. Your ankles cracking, lower back hurting. You got reading glasses sitting on top of your regular glasses talking about what happened to Jasmine Guy. Age, okay? And it's going to happen to you too if you're blessed, all right? You remember Whitley Gilbert Young because television, you know, froze her there, okay? Whitley Gilbert is permanently young in those episodes. You can turn on an old episode tomorrow and young Whitley Gilbert will be there, okay? So your memory of Jasmine Guy didn't age, but Jasmine Guy did, and that's okay. All praises due to God that the human being who played Whitley Gilbert is still alive. That's a blessing. Okay, and we've created this ridiculous situation for women where they can't win. All right, if a woman gets older, naturally, people say, "Damn, what happened to her?" Okay, if she gets Botox, damn, why did she do that to her face? If she gets a facelift, then you say she should have just kept it natural and aged gracefully. What the hell do y'all want? Because apparently, to y'all, aging gracefully means getting older without actually looking older. Okay, that's not aging gracefully, all right? You want somebody to be 64 with a 34-year-old face and somehow accomplish it naturally? How? Okay, don't get me wrong. Genetics do play a part, but some people need more than prayer and shea butter. Okay, at some point, gravity is going to collect this debt. And, you know, this isn't even me saying cosmetic surgery is wrong either. If somebody wants Botox, get your Botox. You want fillers? Get your fillers. That's your business. I don't care. The problem I have is we've convinced women that whatever choice they make is the wrong one. And social media has made it worse because we're comparing real human beings to filtered human beings. Humans are walking around looking at themselves through Facetune and Instagram filters and the perfect lighting, okay? Makeup, cosmetic procedures. Oh, AI, please forget about it, okay? So many AI-enhanced images. We're seeing so much of that that we're starting to forget what an actual human being looks like, okay? Human beings get lines. Human beings get wrinkles, okay? Your hair changes, face changes. That's just called being alive. And that's why making fun of somebody for aging is stupid to me. Unless you plan on dying young. Okay, that's the only alternative. There are only two ways this story goes. You get older, or you don't get the opportunity to get older. Okay, either grow old or die young. That's it. So when I see Jasmine Guy at 64 years old, still working, you know, still acting, still being Whitley Gilbert, still here for people to celebrate 30 years after A Different World first became part of the culture. She got her memoir coming out in February that my book imprint is publishing. I'm not looking at her thinking, damn, she got old. I'm thinking, what a beautiful life she has lived. Okay, she's still alive getting to it at 64. And God willing, I will be too. Okay, some of y'all better pray you get enough wrinkles for somebody to make fun of. Okay, you better pray you get some gray hair. Okay, I hope you live long enough to complain about your back hurting when it rains. Okay? I hope in 2056, somebody looks at a picture of me and says, damn, he got old. Because you know what that means? I made it 30 more years. Mm-hmm. Okay? I don't understand why we humans spend the first half of our lives praying for birthdays, right? You want to be 16. You want to be 21. And then the second half of our lives, we pretend birthdays are a problem. Nope. I want them all. Okay? Every birthday is confirmation that you're still in the game. Jasmine Guy does not owe anybody the face they remember from 1988. And before you make fun of somebody else's age, you better check the date on your own birth certificate. And remember, Father Time is undefeated. He's coming for all of us. And getting old, being called old, it's not an insult. Okay, getting old is the blessing because everybody doesn't get to do it. Please give Remy Ma, please let Remy Ma give everybody Shame and Jasmine Guy for doing what every human being on this planet is doing, which is aging. The biggest hee-haw.
1: You stupid motherfucker. Are you dumb?
0: I want them all. Okay? I want them all.
2: I feel you.
0: I want to be so old that I can't even blow out a birthday cake.
2: Yeah.
0: Somebody got to do it for me.
2: I don't like the way they made her feel. It's not cool.
3: Makes no sense.
2: Yeah.
3: Makes no sense. All right.
0: Guess what?
3: What?
0: I'm holding now after doing that donkey. How long was that?
2: I was
3: 10 minutes?
2: Like 12 minutes. Yeah,
0: I'm 12 minutes older than I was 12 minutes ago.
3: Mm-hmm. Well, happy birthday.
0: Mm-hmm. You see what I'm saying?
2: Yeah.
1: That's true.
3: Yeah. But anyway, yes, you're absolutely right. We should pray to get over it. And salute
2: to a damn BBL and all, you know, her face.

0: pushed back to the back of her damn head, then everybody has something to say about that too.
1: They got something to say regardless.
0: But I just hate that though. It's like, yo, she's 67.
2: 64.
0: 64.
2: Yes.
0: Right. The hell is going on?
1: All right. Thank you for that donkey of the day. I hate Jess. I'm sorry. Yeah, all right. When we come back, we got the positive note and more. So

0: Just Hilarious, Charlamagne Tha God. We are the Breakfast Club. We got a salute to Miss Pat for joining us this morning.
1: Salute to Big Miss Pat, man. She's got a new book out.
2: Salute to Miss Pat, you dumbass.
1: She got a big career, big personality.
2: No, salute to Big Miss Pat.
1: She got a book out called The Miss American Dream, a memoir of making it no matter what, man. I love Miss Pat. Miss Pat is hilarious.
0: She salute is to Miss Pat.
2: Yes,
0: and also Erin Ford.
1: Aaron Ford. He's running for governor of Nevada.
0: Nevada.
1: He's currently the attorney general in Nevada. So, you know, if you're in Nevada and you want to support his campaign, go do it.
0: That's right. All right, when we come back, positive notice, the Breakfast Club. Come on.

0: Envy, Jess Hilarious, Charlamagne Tha God. We are the Breakfast Club. Now, this weekend, our very own Jess is going to be out in Tacoma.
1: Yes, Tacoma, Washington, West Coast. I'll be over there this weekend, this Friday and this Saturday at the Super Funny Comedy Club. So make sure you get your tickets right now, JessHilariousOfficial.com. Saturday, I believe, is already almost sold out. Friday, we got some more tickets to move. And then next weekend, back over on the west side, Phoenix, Arizona. Get your tickets right now. I'll be at the Improv, Phoenix Improv. So get your tickets for that as well. Again, everything, including my book, So Deaf Did We Parent, is on JessHilariousOfficial.com.
0: That's right. I'm going to be out in the Carolinas. Of course, homecoming season begins. Hey. So I'll be out in Carolinas. I'm going to stop by the Baby's restaurant. What's the name
2: of it? First of all, what Carolinas, okay?
0: Charlotte, sir.
2: So that's North Carolina.
0: North Carolina.
2: Be specific,
1: North
2: all right?
1: Carolinas, yo.
2: You can't just be saying the Carolinas.
0: I'm going to North
2: okay,
0: Carolina.
2: Okay, there's North Carolina, there's South Carolina. Two completely different places.
0: Where's the Baby's restaurant?
2: Charlotte, North Carolina, 704. What's happening?
0: We going out there, then I'm going to Cheesecake Carousel, too. That's just where I'm going to be eating, because they just sent me a message, and they got all types of cheesecake. But I'm going to be in the Carolinas for homecoming. So I'm going to see you at a bunch of stuff. Day parties, night parties, R&B parties.
1: Charlotte gets busy.
0: It's going to be a
2: Charlotte's a beautiful homecoming city. Season. I love the Queen City.
0: So you got a positive note, Charlotte?
2: I do have a positive note, man. And it's simple. Being unbothered is one of the sharpest advantages you can have in life. Okay? Toughen up. Stop taking every comment like it was aimed at your core. Let people disagree without needing it to wreck your day. The second something offends you easily, you become easy to control. If peace matters to you, stop handing it away over things that were never worth the reaction. Have a great day. Breakfast Club, bitches!
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1: I'm a dad searching for a son.
2: I wish I knew my dad.
3: So awesome, a girl's a daddy issues.
2: Thank you. Oh my God. He's probably just out there having a great time.
1: What do you mean he's lost?
3: I'm so sorry.
2: It's rolling loud.
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1: You're tapped in to Way Up with Angela Yee.
2: Yo, what's good? It's Way Up with Angela Yee. Doug Phenom is here.
3: You and the chosen one.
4: Back again.
2: I saw you yesterday at Legos, the restaurant here in Times Square.
4: Yeah, excellent happy hour.
2: Afro-Caribbean restaurant. The food is amazing there.
4: Had some wine, some little Pinot.
2: Okay. Yeah, oh, well, I thought you was going to say something else.
4: Come on now.
2: Well, you know, it's going to be a great day today. I went to go see The Great Gatsby yesterday. My girl, Notori.
4: Oh, yeah.
2: Is starring in that Broadway play. We had a whole conversation about Jay Gatsby. I don't know if everybody here has seen or read The Great Gatsby, but
4: crazy story.
2: Just the whole plot line of it. And we were saying we need to do an updated
4: version
2: Great
4: of
2: Gatsby.
4: It.
2: Yes.
4: Yeah. How was the play?
2: It was amazing.
4: Good.
2: It was so good. Also today, Tina's going to be joining us, a.k.a. Hood Celebrity, walking trophy. But she's got a project out called Tina Right Now. She's such an amazing artist, but her story is wild.
4: Very wild. Yeah.
2: Yes, just to know everything she's been through and how her talent has been shining. But she's in a great space right now. So let's get this show started. Let's shine a light on this September 29th. Today's my brother's birthday.
4: Oh, a lot of birthdays.
2: So, I know. You know, my mom took the day off. Her birthday just passed. It's Libra season.
4: Right.
2: A lot of Libras around me, guys. But, you know, my brother passed in December, so this is his first birthday. But I'm at work. Yeah. Let's shine a light when we come back. 800-292-5150. Call us up. It's Way Up.
5: You ready, me?

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2: Turn your lights on.
1: Spreading love to those who are doing greatness.
2: Shine a light on them. Shine a light on them.
1: It's time to shine a light on them.
3: Yo, it's way up at Angela Yee, and it's time to shine a light. I'm here with Doug Phenom.
4: You and the chosen one.
3: And we got to shine a light on something that happened on Sunday. An 11-year-old chess prodigy has become the youngest woman grandmaster of all time.
5: Wow.
3: Borana Sivanandan. Wow. She is from Northwest London, and she represented England in the tournament that ended on Sunday and literally making history. She has attained the highest female-only title in chess. And she said, I'm happy to do it, but I want to keep going and keep making history as well instead of just stopping here. And she picked it up during the pandemic. She was only five during the pandemic and started playing chess.
5: And it took her 6 years to become a grandmaster. That's incredible.
3: When she was 10 years old, she beat a 60-year-old grandmaster, Pete Wells.
5: Whoa.
3: Yes, and she broke a record that was set by American Carissa Yip, who was 10 years and 11 months old when she defeated a grandmaster back in 2019. Nobody else in her family played chess, so this is something new.
5: I wish I could learn chess like that.
3: You can.
5: No, not like that.
3: You don't have to just wish. You can do it. I believe in you, Doug.
5: If she's beating 60-year-olds, I have no chance.
3: All right, Shelly, who do you want to shine a light on?
6: I would like to shine a light on my husband, Desmond. He's just amazing. He's my soulmate.
3: Okay, how long have you guys been together?
6: We have been married for 13 years.
3: Wow. Okay, so married for 13 years. How did y'all even meet each other?
6: We met when we were teenagers at a mutual friend's house.
3: That is like a movie. Y'all met from teenagers. You were together, then got married for 13 years, and you found your soulmate at an early age. When did you realize he was your soulmate?
6: Instantly.
3: Are you serious? Instantly when you met him?
6: Actually, I prayed for him, and the next day, we were reunited.
3: Okay, second time around. We love it. Well, thank you for calling in. Shout out to your man, Desmond.
6: Thank you so much. Have a blessed day.
3: You too. Well, that was Shine a Light. Why are you laughing?
5: Because that was just a beautiful story.
3: All right. You can be a grandmaster too.
5: Thank you. 800-292-5150
3: in case you couldn't get through. And when we come back, we have your Yee Tea. Imagine having done something that could, you know, one time that could just fund the rest of your life.
5: Oh, I need that.
3: All right, Wiz Khalifa has two songs for which he'll never have to work again if he didn't want to.
5: I wonder which ones they are.
3: It's way up.
1: I said, listen. Coming up next, Angela spills the Yee Tea.
3: Ready for...
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0: Power to you, Nick. 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
1: All right. Well, that is your Yeetie. When we come back, we have a bout last night. I know you were outside last night.
0: Oh, now, yeah. I saw you.
1: So was I.
0: Yeah.
1: Yes. We went our separate ways to do different things, and I want to hear how your night ended.
0: Okay.
1: It's way up.
2: Ain't this what they've been waiting for? You ready?

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I did for Mariah. Love, I'm on fire. Icy as a hockey ring, Philly flyer. When I bought the Rolls Royce, they thought it was lease. Then I bought that new Ferrari, hater, rest in peace. Hater, rest in peace to the parking lot. Phantom so big, can't even fit in the parking spot. You ain't talking about my, then what you talking about? Gangsters moving silent, and I don't talk a lot. I don't say a word, was on my grind, and now I got what I deserve. Hold on, wait a minute, y'all thought I was finished? When I bought the Aston Martin, y'all thought it was rented? Flexing on.

0: So, about last night. Here's how it went down.
1: All right, it's Way Up at Angela Yee. I'm here with Doug Phenom.
2: Yeah, and a little friend, huh?
1: Yes, North Shore Animal League Rescue. We have a cute little puppy here. He fell asleep, so I have to have him on air with me. He's knocked out. Oh, I want it.
2: He's adorable. What is
1: Let
2: he, Pitbull?
1: Take you home with me.
2: Yeah, Pitbull.
1: That's it's a Pitbull?
2: Yeah.
1: So sweet.
2: Yeah, that's sweet.
1: But let's get into About Last Night. Okay. I saw you at Lagos yesterday in Times Square.
2: Yo, great happy hour, by the way.
1: Yeah, yes. You asked me, where should I go eat? And I recommended that.
2: You did. I walked there right after the show.
1: And I was actually in the city because I went to go see The Great Gatsby last night.
2: Yep.
1: So my good friend Naturi Nunn is starring in The Great Gatsby.
2: Oh.
1: She's playing the character of Jordan. Are you familiar with the story? We were talking about
2: it. Yeah, I got to rewatch it, though.
1: Okay.
2: So I can't tell you everything that's going on, but I know the gist. Yeah, for sure.
1: Well, it was absolutely amazing. When I tell you, afterward, we stayed to have a chance to have a conversation with her.
2: Uh-huh.
1: And I told her I almost cried. Was like, you are so phenomenal to go from singing, acting, dancing. And she's done Broadway before.
2: Oh, she does it all.
1: Yes, but, you know, it's a whole nother beast. 8 shows a week, no mess up, straight through, singing, dancing. I was out of breath just watching.
2: Wow, that's so
1: cool. But it's
2: cool.
1: A beautiful, beautiful play. You got to go see it if you have a chance to go see The Great Gatsby on Broadway. And, you know, after that, went home, was prepping for things, and I wanted to talk about this.
2: Okay.
1: So Savannah James and April McDaniel, they have a podcast together.
2: Right.
1: And they were talking about just different... If you have a friend that has more money than you, mm-hmm. and you guys are traveling, and let's just say Savannah James is going to fly first class all the time, but April's like, sometimes I can't do that.
2: Right.
1: And do you expect your friend then to upgrade you?
2: No.
1: To sit with them? Here's what they said.
3: Even if we're going on the same trip, I don't feel the need to be in first because mm-hmm. that's not in mm-hmm. my budget.
4: Savannah, have you felt that pull of you're in first, I need to be in first, what are we doing, I'm coming with you?
5: My friends are very respectful of my situation.
4: Good. Okay.
5: There's no expectation of like taking care of something or me be responsible for them.
1: Yeah, so April's like, I don't feel like you got to take care of me. Like, I know my budgets. I know if I'm traveling, you know, I don't expect that. And Savannah is going to always fly first class. I want to know what your thoughts are on that. Dan, I had you in Delta One with me before. And did.
6: First
1: my
6: and
1: producer.
6: Only.
1: Yeah.
6: That was nice.
1: And it was so funny.
6: I appreciated it.
1: The guy sitting in front of us was like, you want me to take a picture of you guys? Like, we were so excited or something.
6: I guess I gave it away.
1: Yeah, but, you know, I do think it's nice if you can do it, but it's not required.
2: It's not a requirement.
1: You know, I used to travel with somebody and she was working and I would always try to, like, upgrade her too. And then she started to get, like, it was expected. 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
7: Hey. Now back.
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1: This is Way Up with Angela Yee.
2: Let's go.
3: Yeah. You are a media maven, right?
4: Ooh, you never know what Angie's going to say.
0: What's up? It's Way Up with Angela Yee. I'm here with Doug Phenom.
5: What's good?
0: And we're talking about Savannah James and April McDaniel. You know, they've been friends for a long time. They also have a business partnership for the past 15 years. Wow. And they have a podcast together as well. And the question is, do you think that Savannah's in a tax bracket where she can go ahead and fly first class and her friend don't have the same amount of money that she does?
5: Right.
0: And when they fly, should she be upgrading her friend into first class? Mm. Now, April doesn't feel entitled to that in any way, shape, or form.
5: Cool.
0: But some people were weighing in and saying, you know, hook your friend up.
5: Right. I mean, at some point, I would think, like, you could help me out a little bit.
0: All right. 800-292-5150. Call us up. Let us know what you think.

0: Way Up with Angela Yee. It's not just right or wrong. It's about what you believe. It's time to pick a side and stay there.
1: And stay there. It's Way Up with Angela Yee. I'm here with Doug Phenom.
2: You're the chosen one.
1: And we're talking about Savannah James and April McDaniel, friends, business partners. They also have a podcast together. And here is the topic. Their podcast is called Everybody's Crazy, and it's about flying. Savannah James is in a tax bracket that's above all of us in this room put together.
3: Right.
1: And here was their conversation.
4: Even if we're going on the same trip, I don't feel the need to be in first because that's not in my budget.
5: Savannah, so have you felt that pull of you're in first, I need to be in first, what are we doing, I'm coming with you?
4: My friends are very respectful of my situation.
5: Good. Okay.
4: There's no expectation of like taking care of something or me be responsible for them.
1: Mm. All right. And so we're talking about, do you upgrade if your friends have it like that? Would your friend upgrade you to first class when you travel? And your thoughts. What do you think?
3: I'm cool. Give me the point A, point B. I'm good.
1: I appreciate that. Now, I travel a lot, so I have a ton of miles.
3: Right.
1: So when I can, if I check it and I'm like, oh, it's only 5,000, I'm going to upgrade my friends into first class with me. But
3: good.
1: I did have one person who used to travel with me for work. And a lot of times I would put her in first class with me.
3: Right.
1: And then if she didn't get it, she would have an attitude and act nasty. And I was like, you are wilding.
3: See, that's where it stops at. You can't have the expectation.
1: So the thing is, I feel like sometimes people get real comfortable in spaces and situations where you should just be like, thank you. If you don't travel like that yourself normally, then don't expect somebody to do that for you. But it's nice if they do. And if I can, I love to.
3: Gratefulness is free.
1: All right. Well, let's hear what you guys think. What's up, Front Page O?
6: Hey, Angie, what's going on, mama?
1: What's up? Me and Doug Phenom want to know, if you got it like that, would you be upgrading your friends to first class with you?
6: Oh, see. All right. So it's on me. I thought I was rolling with y'all. I thought I was rolling with the rich.
1: Okay.
6: You know what I mean? if we rolling out, Angie, you my homie, and I know you got it like that, cool. We going to the same place. I'm going to meet you in the Bahamas. I'm good in the back. You in the front, drink your champagne, whatever. Do what you do.
1: I'm going to send you a drink, too. I'm going to send you a drink in the back, too.
6: Like that, you should be grateful. Your homies should be grateful to even roll in your presence. You dig? That's one. But I'm in a situation like that. Like, I don't press them to do none of that. Y'all do what y'all do. I'm good. I'm going to beat it.
3: Would you be mad if you guys kept going out the country, they kept sitting in first class,
6: never,
3: and they left you in the back?
6: Never, homie. Never.
3: Okay. Yeah.
6: That's my peoples. I'm good. Man, we supposed to be doing this. Y'all up there, be happy y'all up there and be grateful. Be grateful.
1: No, I love that.
6: Yeah, you have to. You worked hard for this and be grateful. Put you up there. Protection is what y'all need.
1: All right. Thank you for calling.
6: You got it.
1: Deanne, so pick a side.
7: I understand her point. Like, she knows her budget, so she didn't try to go above it, which is cool because a lot of people don't know they bracket and they do too much. But I feel like it's her friend. If she have it to give to her, and that's like really like her homegirl and they locked in, then I don't feel like upgrading her every once in a while is an issue. But then I also feel like as her friend, if you don't want to upgrade her because your money isn't money, show her how to make the money that you're making so she could just upgrade herself.
1: Well, yeah, they do have a podcast together.
3: Yeah.
1: So, and I'm sure that's, you know, that's a big deal for her too.
3: Yeah. To me, a plane is a plane though. You get me from point A to point B, I'm good. If she got it and she never did it for you, would you be upset at some point?
7: No, because her money is her money, and she wants to live a certain lifestyle that I'm not able to live yet. That's still her money. She works hard for her money. So for me to get mad about her not giving me something is crazy.
1: Okay. All right. Well, good. You're a good friend, too.
7: Thank you. Some
1: people be expecting things.
3: Right.
1: Yeah. All right. Thank you for calling.
7: No problem.
1: All right. Well, thank you guys for calling. And you can still always leave a comment if you call us up 800-292-5150. Or if you're on the iHeartRadio app and you tap that microphone, we'll get your message that way and play it for last word. When we come back, we have your Yeetie and Wale. It feels like he is going through it right now because everything is a lot. But he's talking about the industry as a rat race. It's way up.

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1: Yo, she about to blow the lid up off this pot.
2: Let's get it.
1: Oh, yeah. Angela spilling that yee tea.
2: Come and get the tea.
0: All right, it's Way Up with Angela Yee. It's me and Doug Phenom.
3: You and the chosen one.
0: All right, so Wale recently posted yesterday. He said, oversharing journal entry that I'll probably delete. I'm sorry, I really apologize to people who pray and truly care about me. I genuinely believe you can't be in this industry for more than a few years and have a proper lens on life. Your friends be dying left and right. You desperately want to stay creative. You want to take care of your people. The new friends you make are not your friends at all, because this is a rat race on a hamster wheel. You wake up to praise and criticism, but it's always more criticism. Unstable. So many people care, and I can't even embrace it sometimes because I'm a perpetual state of uncertainty and skepticism.
4: Wow. I mean, that's been the relationship with music and creatives for, I don't know, since the beginning of time. You know, control on creativity and being able to express yourself versus making money on the corporate side. So I don't know what this means from Wale. I don't know if he's stepping away from music or the music industry. That's the confusing part.
0: I do feel like he has not really played the industry games as much. Like, he puts out great music and then he just minds his business.
4: Yeah, he doesn't need to. You know, I think he's been able to stay relevant in a key time where a lot of transition is happening for music. So,
0: but people always say, why isn't he more celebrated? I feel like that's been a conversation.
4: I don't know. I'm from the DMV. He's very celebrated to me.
0: Yeah, no, I'm not saying to us, but in general, because I think not playing the game makes you not get certain looks that you could get if you did.
4: Right. Yeah, no, that's true.
0: All right. Speaking of playing the game, Sylvester Stallone, you know, he's 80 years old now. He's got a book coming out on the way. That's his memoir, which I would be really interested to read about. But one of the things that he talked about as he discusses the memoir, The Steps, developing an eating disorder, taking steroids when he was younger, and how obsessed he was with his own appearance. Mm. And he basically said he was bulimic and got down to low.
4: Yeah, didn't know that.
0: And that he also took steroids. He said, you have to, but you do it in a sensitive way. 6 weeks

0: I'm trying to get back in the flesh. Yeah.
1: Check the news. I got news.
2: This in the news that relates to you. These stories are flying under the radar.
3: Yo, it's way up with Angela Yee. Doug Phenom is here with me.
4: You and the chosen one.
5: Yeah.
3: And let's go under the radar. So do you know what city is leading the nation in evictions? And by the way, black families are facing the greatest risk. Well, that would be Metro Atlanta.
5: Crazy.
3: They led the nation in 2025, and things have not slowed down this year, and black families are bearing the brunt of this issue. Leaders from Princeton University's Eviction Lab, which is a nonprofit that analyzes and also puts out weekly data on eviction in major cities across America. That is what that research has shown. As of August 1st, more than 142,000 eviction cases.
5: That's crazy. And what's even crazier is that more than $80,000 annual incomes are facing a higher risk of eviction filings, and a lot of those percentages are coming from black women and single mother households. So,
3: yeah, that's awful. And then it's already tough making it.
5: Yeah.
3: And then now you have this issue. And so hopefully, you know, state lawmakers will start to take some actions.
5: Please.
3: That's something that as we're looking at elections, we need to look at in Atlanta.
5: Yeah. Get out there and vote.
3: All right. Now, another thing that happened, the Justice Department announced charges today against 17 alleged fraudsters who are accused of stealing Social Security benefits.
5: Crazy.
3: Now, the worst of those is a woman from Chicago. She got convicted of keeping her dead mother's body in a freezer.
5: Whoa.
3: And collecting her retirement benefits. She didn't kill her mom.
5: Right.
3: But she also did not reveal that her mother had passed. And so she ended up getting, you know, over $100,000.
5: Wow.
3: In Social Security benefits. So
5: I can't wrap my head around that at all.
3: It was for 2 years. So what she did was assumed her mother's identity, collected those benefits, used her mother's SNAP benefits as well. Also used an alternative Social Security number to steal additional SNAP benefits to which she was not entitled. She was sentenced to 18 months in prison for concealing a death and possessing a fraudulent ID card. Her name is Eva Bratcher. Her mother was 96 years old when she passed. And she just kept her dead body in the freezer, lived in a nearby apartment, and then collected all of those payments. And she now faces 3 new federal charges related to fraud. She's facing a maximum of 10 years if she is convicted.
5: Yeah, I was surprised. It was just 18 months.
3: Yeah,
5: so it seems a little bit more, you know, serious.
3: I know. We're in the room. We were talking about it like, well, if the person died from natural causes, can you just keep them in a freezer? I don't know.
5: Right.
3: You have to also, like, alert people that a person has passed.
5: I would think.
3: Yeah, no, you do. And then
5: okay,
3: I'm wondering if you're like paying all their bills is because she was sentenced for concealing a death.
5: Right.
3: So I guess you have to.
5: Okay.
3: You know.
5: Yeah.
3: Because a lot of times people also pray when they know somebody has passed recently.
5: Yeah.
3: Before you can close out all the accounts, people will try to steal that person's Social Security. There's people who literally prey on reading the obituary section, seeing who died, and then trying to steal that person's identity and open up things in their name.
5: That's a different ballgame.
3: I mean, that's disgusting.
5: Very.
3: All right. Well, we do have the Way Up mix for you at the top of the hour. Plus, we got Tina joining us. You know her as Hood Celebrity also, but she is going by Tina, showing her growth and her vulnerabilities. It's Way Up.
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0: What's up? It's Way Up with Angela Yee. I'm here with my guy, Doug Phenom.
1: Yep.
0: Man, let's talk basketball.
1: Oh, let's do it. That's my language right there.
0: All right. Well, former NBA champion J.R. Smith was arrested.
1: That's crazy.
0: All right. It's Way Up.

0: film release. He did reveal on a live stream that there are some songs streaming on Thursday. So get ready for that.
1: We need that.
0: You know, he already previewed some of it. So we're going to see how this goes.
1: Sounds good.
0: All right. And Quavo, speaking of music, Quavo and Offset have previewed their first new collaboration. It's been 5 years.
1: It's been too long.
0: Can you believe that it's been 5 years?
1: No, I can't.
0: All right, so there's a video circulating on social media as they previewed a song called Away, and that's going to come out with the rest of Chrome Life. That's coming out on Friday, so we're looking forward to that.
1: It's time.
0: Another thing that just dropped is Quavo's baby. Congratulations to him.
1: Congratulations.
2: I'm real sensitive when it comes to that. That's my South part.
0: Okay, well, congratulations.
1: For sure.
0: To Quavo. And Jacquees was released from jail. He posted a $3,500 bond following DUI and battery on an officer and resisting arrest charges. He did say it's AI.
3: You have anything to say about the charges filed against you?
4: Yeah, it's AI. I'll be in court and then they'll drop all of them.
3: You think the charges will be dropped?
4: Yes, sir.
3: Why is that?
4: Because they fussed.
3: Can you tell us exactly what happened?
4: They said I was asleep at the light. You know, I asked them. I said, man, why didn't you just advise me to go to the crib of my house across the street? And then, you know, I didn't want him to lock me up, so he started putting his hands on me. So I want them to show the body cam footage.
1: Wow, that's crazy.
0: All right, and speaking of arrests, J.R. Smith was arrested on family violence assault charge. Apparently, this was for assault causing bodily injury involving family violence. No bond has been set so far, but this just happened today.
1: JR got to be careful, man. He plays golf. Texas is a very golf-heavy state. I don't want him to not be able to get to
0: I was like, wait, what does that have to do with anything?
1: No. Yeah, because he played college.
0: We don't know the details of what happened yet, but we just know that he has been booked on this charge. His mugshot is out there. And so just, I guess we're waiting to find out what actually went down.
1: Yeah, I wish him well.
0: All right, now, Meg Thee Stallion, she has revealed that her dream has finally come true. She will be in the Victoria's Secret fashion show, so you can tune in October 18th to see her get her wings.
1: Very cool.
0: Makes sense, and she has her own swimsuit line, too.
1: Yes.
0: You know, so I think, definitely makes sense. She's a hottie.
1: Yeah.
0: All right, well, that is your Yee Tea, and when we come back, we have Ask Yee. 800-292-5150 is a number. 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

0: 5'9", brown eyes.
1: You way up with Angela Yee.
2: Let's go.
3: Go. Yeah.
1: When you can't go to your friends and family for advice, she got you. 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
4: Hello? Yeah, I just want to. Yeah, I'm sorry. I just feel like tonight right now. Did I go out? Yeah, I went out. I went to a couple of clubs. And then I went to bed. Wine or water. If you think I'm about a cold drink, I'm out. I'm delirious.

Sprite and that mixed up. I've been talking crazy, girl. I'm lucky that you picked up. Lucky that you stayed on. I need someone to put this weight on.

0: not gonna come. I guess I'm about to just kick your head in.
1: Just thought while I hold your hurt back. Her white friend said you is crazy. I hope no one heard that. Yeah. I hope no one heard that. 'Cause if they did, we gon' be in some trouble.

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1: Ray Sucks.
2: We got the bag.
3: 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We are the Breakfast Club.
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5: Yeah, we got the bag. Money in a sack. Get the bag. Take it home and stack.
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1: Yeah, she back at it. Bring it, bring in the Mac. We Up with Angela Yee is on.

0: What's up? It's Way Up at Angela Yee. It's me and Doug Phenom.
1: I'm here.
0: You ready for Ask Yee?
1: I'm ready.
0: Okay, 800-292-5150 is the number. Any question you have, we got your back. We're going to help you out. That's 800-292-5150.

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1: You should know.
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2: Brought to you by Top Dog Law.
3: What's up? It's Way Up with Angela Yee. I'm here with my guy, Doug Phenom.
4: What's good?
3: And we got Marie on the line. She is broken up with her man after a sickness and illness, and he wants her back now, but she don't know what she wants to do.
5: I have been with this man for like 20-some years, and we not really dealing with each other like that. I mean, we call and check on each other, but I had got sick, and we were not doing anything, so I think he, like, got to wait for it.
3: You said you weren't doing anything, you mean you guys weren't having sex?
5: Right, and he changed.
3: And what happened? He just decided that he didn't want to deal with, like, what happened?
5: He just decided that we should leave each other alone, right?
3: Okay.
5: But now he's coming back at me.
3: So your concern is that if you take him back, you're going to have the same problem that you already had. And you also don't appreciate the fact that you were going through something and you don't feel like he was there for you.
5: Pretty much, yeah.
4: Do you have the same level of love? Like, do you think that you can still make it work?
5: Probably, I'm not really sure.
4: You don't sound confident.
3: Yeah. I think if you wanted to make it work, you would be absolutely sure.
4: It might be time for a break.
3: Yeah. What do you want?
5: I don't know what I want.
4: I know it's tough, but you really have to really come to terms with what you want to do, because you don't want to keep a toxic relationship going, because it's going to hold both of you guys back from your true purposes.
5: Mm-hmm.
3: Do you love him?
5: Yes.
3: Well, you guys need to maybe take it slow. Maybe what you do is you start dating again instead of jumping all the way in.
5: Mm-hmm.
3: To see where you end up. Like, it feels like you're not completely sure what you want. If you care about him at all, you don't want to waste his time.
5: I don't want to waste mine either.
3: I get that, but he wants you back. You don't know what you want. So the ball is in your court.
5: Mm-hmm.
3: And guess what? Wasting his time would also be wasting your time.
5: Yeah.
3: But we can't answer those questions for you. You kind of got to figure out. And listen, maybe figuring it out is you guys are apart right now. Don't go back if you're not sure that's what you want. You can take it slow, but you don't have to live together. You don't have to be full on in a relationship. You can say, let's start rebuilding our friendship first.
5: Mm-hmm. I can do that.
3: All right. Well, good luck, Marie. I hope it all works out for both of you either way.
4: Yeah, good luck.
5: Thank you.
3: All right. Take care.
5: Y'all too, brother.
3: Ask Yee is 800-292-5150. 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
4: That was.
3: 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And when we come back, my girl Tina, a.k.a. Hood Celebrity, is going to be joining us. She has a new project out right now called Tina. It's Way Up.

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1: Let's go.
2: Yeah. You are a media maven, right?
3: Ooh, you never know what Angela's going to say.
2: What's up? It's Way Up with Angela Yee. Doug Phenom is here with me.
4: What's good?
2: You know she's one of my favorites. Yeah. Tina, a.k.a. Hood Celebrity, because we still do that.
5: Yes.
2: Is here with us. But Hood Celebrity still exists.
5: Little do you know, you're one of my favorite too.
2: For real?
5: Oh. I talk about you a lot.
2: Listen,
5: I'm not just saying that because I'm up here. I talk about you a lot.
2: What was I saying before she came? I'm like, she need to be like this because I just love your talent. And I've been watching you and following your career for such a long time. With a new album out and everything. Yes.
4: What are some of the differences between Hood Celebrity and Tina?
5: A lot. Sometimes I regret the change because Tina is so much more calm. Mm-hmm. Hood Celebrity was more like anybody could get it. And when you kind of put that away, people do take advantage of you. But I've worked so hard on myself and my growth that you do kind of understand, like, even the people that will bring that side out of you, they're miserable. I try not to bring back the Hood Celebrity when it comes to how I used to be, because I was in a very dark place, you know? And that Hood Celebrity was the girl that didn't grow up with the father, the girl that came to America with no documents. I was just angry about everything that happened in my life.
2: I know you've always been open about, like, being in Jamaica, your mom working and, you know, leaving, going to the UK to send for you. But during that time when you're young, what is going through your mind?
5: It made me angry at my mom for a long time. Like, feeling like she left me. Like, here I go. Like, my dad wasn't there. He left. Everything I've did, everything I've accomplished was out of anger. Like, I'm going to show y'all I'm going to be somebody.
2: Right.
5: I'm going to show y'all I'm going to make it through. I'm going to show y'all this. But as I got older, I learned that my mom didn't just get up and left me for no reason. Like, she was really trying to make a better life. Yeah. Correct. A better life. And honestly, she stuck to her word, and she really did, which is why I was able to reunite with my mom.
2: Right now, I'm with my guy, Doug Phenom, and we're talking to Tina, a.k.a. Hood Celebrity. Her album, Tina, is out right now. You know, in addition to that, meeting your father, your biological dad, for the first time, how did you get to the point where you felt like, I can share this story? Because sometimes it's so emotional, I got to wait till things calm down a little.
5: When I first opened up to you about certain things, you wasn't just Angela Yee that was interviewing me. You was like a therapy. Little did you know. I feel like that day you was just a safe place, you know, and sometimes people need that. At first, when I first met my dad, everybody thought I was so happy. I was so sad and I was so hurt because my dad is such a stand-up guy. He's a great father to all his other kids. And it's like, damn, like, now I really found out that I'm missing out on a really good person.
2: Yeah,
5: you like, I wish he was an All right, I'm happy I didn't know you my whole life. You know?
2: So the reason was it that your parents didn't get along?
5: And my mom played a big part. You know, they was both young. It wasn't like he wanted to abandon me. And now when I got to meet him, it's like, I tried. I always advocate for, like, even my siblings, my sister, like, you have your dad around, you know, he might not be the best, but try to work on that relationship. And I do that for all my siblings because I don't ever want them to feel as empty as I have felt inside, no matter what I had in life. None of that could have filled that void.
2: That song, Femi Liko, on the album, you really get into, like, a lot of your mental health, meeting your father for the first time. That felt like, to me, the most, like, introspective song on the album. How was that for you, even putting that together?
5: It was one of the most difficult songs for me to even record. I was trying to run from it. But I actually had to face myself, and we all do. And when I went in that studio, I faced myself. It was good to let it out, because I know, no matter how painful it might feel to me, I'm helping someone else.
2: All right, Tina, who you also know as Hood Celebrity, is here with us today. Her album, Tina, is available to stream right now. She's got an amazing, amazing story. I really enjoy these conversations. Yes. Doug Phenom is here. We have more with her when we come back. It's Way Up.

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1: Come right back.
0: More now.
2: What's up? It's Way Up at Angela Yee. It's me and my guy, Doug Phenom.
3: Sure.
2: And we got Tina, a.k.a. Hood Celebrity, joining us today. The album Tina is out right now. How was the process of putting this new project out? I want to say, like, I think it's such a standout album.
4: Thank you.
2: You know, some of the songs that I love on here. I love Malfunction. I actually really like the song Pepsi, too.
5: Stepping out of club, I'ma watch me. Can't study my style, can't clock me. 5'2 short and sexy. Body shape nice, round like Pepsi.
4: I love Pepsi.
2: It's a different type of vibe. Pepsi.
4: It was definitely different because I had to really tap into a different side.
2: Mm-hmm.
4: Just to not give people the same sound. Since I'm merging Hood Celebrity to now Tina, I wanted to have to really sit down and be like, okay, I need to make sure like every record on this Tina album doesn't feel like a Hood Celebrity.
2: And listen, Walking Trophy is on here.
4: Yeah.
2: What? Run them streams up, girl.
4: Yes.
2: Because that song already is such a, like, that's a classic forever song.
4: Yep.
2: You know, to put on this album. But it also has been out for a while.
4: Mm-hmm.
2: But was that the purpose of it? Because I know it hasn't been. Yeah.
4: The purpose was, since I'm doing the name change,
2: mm-hmm.
4: everybody's attention spans is so short.
3: Right.
4: It's like, oh, who's Tina? So now when you have records like Walking Trophy and Boom Ponded and So Pretty that everybody knows me for.
3: Smart.
4: Now they're like, okay, that's her.
2: Yeah. Because so that was still got a nice, healthy album.
4: Yeah.
2: That was the songs that we already knew.
4: Yeah, that was my thing.
2: Right now I'm with my guy, Doug Phenom, and we're talking to Tina, a.k.a. Hood Celebrity. Her album, Tina, is out right now.
4: Yeah.
2: I'm waiting for you to pop out like, this my boo right here. I don't know who it's going to be.
3: You know, we talked
4: about. I do have a situation. I keep it very private.
2: Mm-hmm.
4: People can't destroy what they don't know. You know,
3: that's
4: and
3: true.
4: My situation is very real.
3: That's a bar.
2: Mm-hmm. So it is love, though.
4: Super. Yeah.
2: Okay.
4: Super.
2: Well, I love that for you.
4: Thank you.
2: What are you like in a relationship?
4: I'm a lot. I'm being honest.
2: I had a feeling.
4: I'm not going to lie to you. I'm a lot.
3: In a good way or a bad way, though?
4: Both.
3: Okay.
4: Both. I've been through a lot. So I got to always get with someone that could really understand. But I've done so much work on myself that I'm the best person to be in a relationship with right now as
3: good.
4: We speak.
2: When you say you've done a lot of work on yourself, what would you say then versus now?
4: So I always said, like, I would never be in love with anyone. Like, my aunt got murdered when she was 14 by her boyfriend. It was super domestic violence. And that scarred my mom and it scarred me. He actually murdered her on my mom's birthday.
2: Wow. Oh, my God.
4: So I always said, like, I would never love anyone so much, because some people get so much in love that if they can't see you with them, they don't want to see you with nobody else. And that was one of the things he told her. Like, if I can't have you, nobody can have you.
2: And that is not love.
4: That's not love. Correct. So I never gave anyone 100%. Those things are the things that I've worked on.
2: All right. Normally, we would have last word when we come back. But we're having a good time.
3: Here we are.
2: Talking to Tina. You know her as Hood Celebrity. So we have more with her when we come back for last word.

0: Let's go.
1: Turn me up.
2: Here we go again.
3: This is Way Up with Angela Yee.
4: What's up? It's Way Up with Angela Yee. I'm here with Doug Phenom.
5: Yo.
4: Now, usually this would be last word, but today we have Tina. You know her as Hood Celebrity joining us. The album Tina is out right now. This project was independent, right?
6: Yeah.
4: What is it that you want from this business?
6: Honestly, I don't look forward now to anything. And I know it might sound sad, but I'm just being honest.
4: Mm-hmm.
6: From this business. The more I learn how corrupt it is and political and everything, I don't really look forward to anything. What I want from my fans and for some of the people like you that genuinely love my music and care about me, is to always spread my music.
4: Right.
6: Sometimes I wish I would have stayed naive when it comes to the business. Because when I was naive, I was happier with the business.
5: Yeah.
6: I was like, oh yeah, everybody likes me. As long as I do good music, oh my God, I don't bother nobody. I'm not out here picking no problems. I'm not out here lying on people. I'm not out here making issues. But those are the things they're looking for.
4: That's marketable.
6: Yeah.
5: Because the drama sells.
6: I've had people that legitimately told me, this is when I actually got real scared. Like, yo, I need you to go beef with this person. I said, excuse me?
4: Wow. No, absolutely not. Yeah.
6: I need you to go start problems with that person. I said, excuse me?
4: And mentally, it's
6: draining. And I made sure I made it clear. I said, if this is what I have to do to make it bigger into this industry, you could, God, could, from my mouth to his ears, you could remove me from this right now. Because I'm a hard worker.
4: Right.
6: I'm a hustler. I know how to make money. What I wanted the most in my life, I already came. I wanted to be legal in this country where I could go work and go have a 9-to-5 and go do anything I want to do. I could go travel and do anything. I did that already.
4: So with this Tina album, what's the plan? Are we going on tour? Like, what? Okay.
6: Yeah, I'm going on tour the end of October. I'm excited.
4: Right now, I'm with my guy, Doug Phenom, and we're talking to Tina, a.k.a. Hood Celebrity. Her album, Tina, is out right now. All right, so somebody called for Ask Yee.
6: Mm-hmm.
4: And I thought this would be a good question for you to answer and give them some advice.
7: I found out about 2 months ago that my daughter is not my husband's child. My daughter is almost 40.
4: What made you find this? Like, how did you find out?
7: Through that doggone DNA diagnostic. Ooh.
4: What is your daughter saying about all this?
7: In her mind, she just knows that this is a mistake. And I'm not going against anything that she thinks.
4: Okay, so here's the situation.
6: Mm-hmm.
4: She has a 40-year-old daughter.
6: Mm-hmm.
4: Her daughter did like DNA, and I guess the biological dad did it too. She thinks that the mother's husband is her dad. And this DNA test is just wrong. So now the mother is like, I'm not telling her. She just thinks this other guy is crazy. She don't even know her mom knows this guy. But for 40 years, she's been raised by a man who she thinks is her dad. Is it worth it now for her to tell her the truth?
6: Yeah. Because the truth is going to set her free. It's like, perfect example, my situation.
4: Mm-hmm.
6: I had the other guy's last name, Pinnock. That's not my biological father's last name, but my mom had me thinking that was my dad. That's evil to know something like that and hold it back from someone.
4: Mm-hmm.
6: Especially from your daughter. Like, you know, she needs to know who's her father.
4: How do you feel about your father that you thought, you know, was your dad, but is not your biological father? What is that like?
6: Well, my first time having a conversation with him, he asked me for money.
4: Oh, well.
5: Okay.
4: I know you know.
6: Gotta do it. I send it to him.
4: Okay.
5: Oh, wow.
6: I send it to him and then I cut him off.
5: Yeah.
4: Wow. This full story, I need this like autobiography of teen. Like, what are we doing?
6: I'm definitely doing a documentary.
4: Yeah. Like I told you, man, you have just such an incredible story.
6: Yes.
4: But also seeing where you are right now, like I always just, every time I see you, I'm like, I just love her.
6: Thank you so much. Thank you so much. And vice versa.
4: Well, thank you so much to Tina, a.k.a. Hood Celebrity, Doug Phenom. That was amazing.
5: Oh, such a good interview.
4: Yeah, I need you to come back tomorrow. You cool with that? It's a Wealth Wednesday tomorrow.
5: Absolutely.
4: All right, perfect. Well, listen, you guys have a great rest of your day. We are celebrating life and legacy, and we will see you tomorrow. It's Way Up. It's

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0: Nice upon the beat, Atlanta's home for hip hop and R&B. My name is Ferrari Simmons.
1: My name is BT.
0: First and foremost, what you need, Tim's, Shebang, Drake, commercial free music back in 5 minutes. I want to talk about Sister Strut. We are almost at our 150 attendee goal. We are at 145. We need 5 more signees. Sign ups, Pete, please.
1: 5 more.
0: I'm so proud of us. I'm so proud of you that's been listening to us, because a lot of y'all signed up from, because you know, you said that you listened to me and BT. Mm-hmm. Tell y'all to sign up. So I can't wait. Sister Strut is this Saturday right here at the Works. We're going to be walking in support of breast cancer research. My trainer Congo is going to be in the building. Yeah, it's going to be an action-packed show. Yeah, man. I hope you guys really, really, really go to our website, 961thebeat.com/SisterStrut, and sign up. We only need 5 more people.
1: 5 more. Come on.
0: Yeah. All right, back commercial free in 5 minutes. Sister Strut, this Saturday, October 3rd. Make sure your face is in the place with us. We're going to have a good time. And DJ Louis V's brother is doing the prayer. Just found out. It's going to be dope.
1: That's going to be fun, man. Yeah. We're going to have a lot of fun this weekend.
0: It's a 3K walk now. Yeah.
1: So how them knees?
0: No, get them shoes, them feet. Make sure you're ready.
1: And them knees.
0: Yeah, I'm gonna be a little tired because I'm gonna be DJing from the night before.
1: Man, I'm stretching.
0: Yeah,
1: I'm stretching. All right, I've got my coffee in my hand.
0: Back commercial for 5 minutes. It's nice as Paul wanted to be.
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2: Yeah. Ice.

0: That's when they were crying. They were begging back then, boy.
1: Begging back
0: Lord,
1: then.
0: What you got coming up in case you missed it, my boy?
1: Yeah, in case you missed it's coming up next, man. We got an update on Jacquees because he was arrested over the weekend.
0: Okay. It's nice to pull on the beat. 5 minutes. Shake that like you out of control. That thing for your throat gets sore. Bend it on down, put your face on the floor. That to your legs can't stand. High freak with the word in a hand.

0: yesterday and I asked him if he was okay, and he said, "Yup, everything is good. How's it out there?" First of all, Jacquees is in. He was arrested in Miami, so that's why he's asking what it looking like out there.
1: Shout out our sister station down there in Miami, 103.5 to beat.
0: Yeah, you smooth in Atlanta. All you gotta do is don't go to Cobb County.
1: Facts. Hey, facts, bro. Oh my God,
0: you good? These streets out here in Atlanta. You get to Cobb County, go get a little tricky now.
1: Oh man,
0: you know, facts.
1: All right, well, we're glad he's out. I hope he can, get himself together, because I know his the mother of his child. She's paying attention.
0: She's definitely paying attention, and she doing a lot of screenshotting.
1: There's a little bit more ammo right here.
0: Yeah.
1: Okay. All right, back commercial free in 5 minutes. It depends. Chris Brown, Bryson Tiller on the way. It's nice to pull on the beat.
2: Wake up. Here's what you missed on The Breakfast Club.
3: So I don't fart in my clothes.
4: Around gays?
3: I don't fart in my clothes, period.
4: Oh.
3: And I don't fart around people, but you especially don't fart around men, because when you fart around another man, that's a form of flirting.
4: So do you hold it in?
3: What?
4: Because, you know, flagellance just comes. It doesn't have a designated time.
3: My booty ain't loose like that.
4: It ain't even about your booty being loose, boy.
3: I do butt kegels.
4: Butt kegels?
3: Yeah, but because I've never practiced the bad habit of farting in my clothes, I don't do it. My body don't even operate like that. Like, you got on that fly ass outfit right now. Huh? Why would you fart in that?
4: Because it's better out than in. What are
3: That's
4: you talking about? I wish I would hold a fart because I got on some cute pants.
3: Farting in your clothes.
4: Yeah, okay. Yeah, absolutely.
3: And ain't even gonna wash them.
4: What? I definitely wash my clothes.
3: Crazy.
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1: Right here. Sammy is doing a live sit-down interview here Tuesday, October 6th. 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

0: Mariah the Scientist, is a crime? Is it a crime?
1: Is it a crime?
0: I like this more than Burning Blue. I'm not tired of this song.
1: I'm not tired of any Mariah the Scientist songs. She makes really good songs.
0: You just said Burning Blue. You were tired of that.
2: No, I said I'm tired of hearing Kehlani. Fold it. How many times we gonna get folded? Pause.
0: All right. If you want to go see Sammy, right here, we're doing a live sit-down interview with our listeners.
2: What's coming up next? Kehlani folded?
0: All right. 679 Fetty Wap, Remy Boys is coming up next. And here's T.I. 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

No, she thinks she me when she driving the sport. 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I went and got it, I didn't have a choice. 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
0: 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It's time for Do You Like Me? What's the number, BT?
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1: Is you know BT?
0: Got some Luther, Kendrick Lamar coming up in the next 3 minutes. Who we got on the phone right now, twin?
2: Hey, what's up, man? It's your boy Vito. My crush is Nazi.
0: Who?
2: My crush is Nazi.
0: Okay, now who is this to you?
2: It's my friend right now.
0: Okay, you want to be more than friends with a bit, dog?
2: Yes, sir, Ski.
0: Tell her how you feel, bruh.
2: Hey, you know what's going on. It's your boy Vito. I f*** you, f*** me. So, hey, you know what this is.
0: That's what I'm talking about. Hey, man, that's what I'm saying, man. Congratulations.
2: Yes,
0: I'm pretty sure she gonna rock with you. I think she already rock with you, bro.
2: For sure, I think so, too. She's just gonna fill it up.
0: Hey, where's she at? Is she right by you?
2: Yep.
0: Put her on the phone, bro.
3: Hello.
0: Hey, so look, he asked you to be his girl. What's up, man? You gonna do it or what? Yes or no?
3: Yeah.
0: Hey! Yeah! Yeah! Now, hey, when you hang up the phone, y'all kiss or something, or go to the crib, and I'm talking about getting in.
2: Okay, then.
0: Yeah. Let's do that. Y'all in a relationship right now. Call us 877-741-2328. Do you like me? It's 96.1 The Beat.

0: 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What's down west side? I know y'all tuned in.
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2: Shout out to the east side, man.
0: Of course, the south side. 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

0: 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My name is Ferrari Simmons.
1: My name is Judo BT.
0: The 4 o'clock hour is up next. It is time for You Got Me Iffed Up. What's getting on your damn nerves? Call us 877-741-2328.

0: folded them for you. 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That's what she's saying. Pack your bag. It's already packed. 29 Nice and to beat Ferrari Simmons.
1: Did you know BT?
0: We roll a commercial free. Got some dead fresh little baby in 5 minutes. The 4 o'clock hour is here. You're stuck in traffic already. I know. It's time for
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0: 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Let's get into that Young Nudie 21 Savage. Peaches and eggplants on the beat.

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0: As you know, BT.
1: Folded by Kehlani in the next 3 minutes. Who do we have on the phone, BT?
0: We got Liz Collar from Buckhead on the phone.
1: Liz, what's some things that get on your damn nerves?
2: 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I'm a nurse. But sometimes people at work can be getting on my nerves. So, yeah.
1: Them folks at your job got you
0: effed up. 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

0: catching plays on the net. 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
1: Not only do we have Usher and Chris Brown tickets, we got 10 Usher and Chris Brown tickets and $1,000. That's the grand prize. You can get 10 Usher and Chris Brown tickets. 10 of them. You included in the 10. So you plus 9.
0: You plus your whole family.
1: Plus $1,000. Come on, man. Yeah. That's coming up next. Nice and pulling the beat. 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
1: Ferrari Simmons, that's that Plies Neo. Bust it, baby. 5 o'clock, shot o'clock, Ben's coming up next, man. Happy Tuesday. I had nachos today, bro, but I didn't go all the way crazy. I just went queso. I went queso, guac, and what's the red sauce?
0: What? Quesadilla?
1: Oh, man.
0: Queso.
1: Queso. You know what I meant. I went to three sauces.

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2: Hey, y'all know what the fuck going on. It's time for that 5 o'clock meets with Ferrari Simmons on 96.1 The Beat, twin. Yeah.
3: Pop that thing, let it clap, let it clap. Ride this while you sit on my
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3: lap.
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0: B came from Ferrari. 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
1: Wait, Ferrari and BT.
0: Put them old boots up and bring out them sundress. 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I'm loving this. Rari and BT, 96.1 to beat. So, yeah. Yeah.

0: Spin that. Yeah. Nice and poor on the beat. Ferrari Simmons, you know BT. 5 o'clock, shot o'clock mix. I have some What the F going, Belly Gang Kush around the corner. And in case you missed that Rari trivia, $50 cash app on the line. Shoot me a DM with the answer. The Atlanta Dream's in the WNBA playoffs. Who are we playing? Find that out. Shoot me a DM. I'm going to find somebody in the DM. $50 cash app is yours, okay? Back commercial free in 5 minutes. It's nice and poor on the beat.
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0: 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Atlanta's home for hip hop and R&B. Ferrari Simmons.
1: Did you know BT?
0: Oh, man. I have Suburna Blue, Mariah the Scientist, Butter B, Fat Smack, all coming up next. You're stuck in traffic. I know. It's crazy. This is Clock Hours. Next is time for
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0: What's getting on your damn nerves? 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

No, she thinks she me when she driving the store. Real over everything, unenforced. Lit up the city when I got a torch. I went and got it, I didn't have a choice. 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

0: Burning Blue, Mariah the Scientist. I still like Is It a Crime in rotation. But my when my daughters hear Burning Blue, they sing it word for word. So that's Burning the song is doing its job, bro.
1: Yeah, it's a good song.
0: Yeah. We don't care. Okay. 6 o'clock hour is here. It's time for You Got Me Effed Up. What's getting on your damn nerves? Call us 877-741-2328. Fast Matt Butter B. Let go.

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1: Atlanta, I'm here for you. Yes, me, damn it. It's Jess Hilarious with the world's most dangerous morning show, The Breakfast Club, only on 96.1 The Beat.
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0: got me.
1: 96.1 to beat Atlanta's new home for hip-hop, R&B, and the Breps Club. Ferrari Simmons got some residuals, Chris Brown, in the next 3 minutes. I got Alec from the East Side. What's some things that get on your damn nerves, twin?
2: I want everybody to put their damn dogs up, okay? I am a delivery driver. I'm tired of running from these dogs. Put the damn dogs up, okay? Put them up.
1: I feel that because in my neighborhood there's a couple of dogs and them they be running.
2: Yeah, they get mad when they don't get their packages. It's the dog outside, man.
1: So if the dog's outside, you ain't even gonna drop the package off.
2: I'm not getting out the truck, okay?
1: Say less. What's your station?
2: 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Shout out to y'all, man. Appreciate that.
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0: You have plans tonight. You just don't know it yet. 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
2: 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How about that? 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

Hey, say fine. I know your baby daddy probably mad at you, cause he seen what you got going on today. Hot outside, you got that stuff on, you look good. Leave that zero and get with a hero, we lit. Hold on, man, it's going on. 96.1 to the beat, yeah. Fool.

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2: Hey, yo, Atlanta, what's good? It's the one and only Mr. Thanksgiving DJ Drama. Hey, yo, ATL, stop what you're doing right now. Ladies and gentlemen, JoJo Alonso and Manny Supreme have entered the building. Turn your speakers up. It's time to clock in with the night shift.
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3: Yes, sir. Happy Tuesday, A-Town. It's me, Manny Supreme. One time for my sister, JoJo Alonso, and you clocked in with the night shift. Listen, we got an action-packed show for you guys today, and we're holding a special RSVP. Yeah, that's when we hold an artist up here at the radio station, and the artist that we will be having up here October 6th is Sammy. Yes, he will be sitting down with my sister, JoJo Alonso, right here in our Estes Lounge, and if you want to be in the building, yeah, you can pull up, ask a couple questions. It's a nice little Q&A. Utilize his phone number, 877-741-2328. Yes, we're doing that, as well as give you a chance to win 10 tickets and $1,000 to go see Chris Brown and Usher live in concert at the Mercedes-Benz Stadium. Now listen, everybody eats around here, and we are the station that gives. So again, if you want to pull up and see Sammy and JoJo talk live about good music, call me up, 877-741-2328. It's me, Manny Supreme, and JoJo Alonso, the night shift, right here on 96.1 The Beat.
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Hold up. 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

I know your baby daddy probably mad at you cause he seen what you got going on today. Hot outside, you got that stuff on, you look good. Leave that zero and get with the hero, we lit. Whole Atlanta, man, what's going on? 96.1 to the beat.

One thing about us, we're the station that love their listeners, because we are the only station that's give you a chance to win 10 tickets and $1,000 to go see Chris Brown and Usher for that R&B tour. So make sure you stay close, because we got some of those records on the way. I am Manny Supreme. My sister JoJo Alonzo is outside being famous, as always. But call us up. We got a chance for you to sit down for our 96.1 to be RSVP. Yes, we have a special guest, Sammy, who will be sitting out with my sister JoJo's for you guys to come up here and ask some questions you always wanted to ask them. Call us 877-741-2328.

0: 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You're listening to 96.1 The Beat, Atlanta's new home for hip hop, R&B, and The Breakfast Club. Let's go.
1: Trey. Yeah.
2: Yeah.

0: It's 96.1 The Beat. I am Manny Supreme. My sister JoJo Alonzo is outside being famous, of course, as always. And you clocked in with the night shift. Remember, we're holding a special RSVP for all of our lucky listeners who want to pull up and ask Sammy a couple of questions for our Q&A we're having right here in our Estes Lounge with my sister JoJo Alonzo. If you want to be in the building, utilize our number, 877-741-2328. Hello, who I got on the line?
1: Lil Mama?
0: Like the rapper?
1: Yeah. No.
0: Okay.
1: Lil Mama.
0: Okay.
1: Big Mama.
0: Big Mama. What's happening? How are you? How is your Tuesday going?
1: It is going good. We out here in good old Huntsville selling that good old Lizzy Berry lemonade.
0: Okay, promo. Get it off then. All right. Now, listen.
1: Okay.
0: You calling us because obviously you're trying to pull up to that 96.1 to be RSVP and come holler at Sammy. You got a couple of questions for this Q&A he's having with JoJo.
1: I like the way you look at me.
0: See, come on now. Hello. Somebody grew up in the church choir.
1: I like the way

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Lonzo is my dog, of course, always. And you know, you clocked in with the night shift. Not only do we have a chance for you to go see Chris Brown and Usher, a lot of tickets for you and all your cousins, but $1,000 to spend as well. And then we're doing it big for all breast cancer survivors and people currently battling it this Saturday. I got more details on all of that and how you could be a part of it coming up right here on The Beat.

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2: ATL, what's poppin'? 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JoJo Alonzo and Manny Supreme, it's time to clock in with the night shift. 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

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I am Manny Supreme. One time for my sister JoJo Alonzo, and you clocked in with the night shift. 10 tickets, $1,000 to go see Chris Brown and Usher. Those details on how you can cash in on all of that is coming up right after this.